0: Hey, it's Steve Harvey, y'all. 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
1: The way you make me feel, the way you talk about my hair, I have to forgive you. 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
1: Here's what happened on the Steve Harvey Morning Show. Fear don't stop death. Fear stops life.
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1: 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Man, be careful over there. You might not get right there. No, no. 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Fear stops life. And let me tell you something about worrying, man. Worrying does not take away tomorrow's troubles. 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
8: 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I will be attending the University of Michigan studying psychology.
9: 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I will be attending Saginaw Valley State University studying psychology.
10: This is Lucas Talat, valedictorian of Saginaw Arts and Sciences Academy. I will be attending the University of Michigan for computer engineering.
11: This is Veda Bola, salutatorian of Saginaw Arts and Sciences Academy. I will be studying cellular and molecular biomedical science on a pre-med track at University of Michigan.
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10: SASS's commencement will be Wednesday, May 27th at 6 p.m.
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6: This is Aniela Eichelberger, valedictorian of Saginaw United High School. I will be attending the University of Michigan studying psychology.
7: This is Tierra Pringle, salutatorian of Saginaw United. I will be attending Saginaw Valley State University studying psychology.
8: 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I will be attending the University of Michigan for computer engineering.
9: This is Veda Bola, salutatorian of Saginaw Arts and Sciences Academy. I will be studying cellular and molecular biomedical science on a pre-med track at University of Michigan.
6: Saginaw United's commencement will be held May 26th at 6 p.m.
8: SASS's commencement will be Wednesday, May 27th at 6 p.m.
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credential, that is the we send chill to make a rhyme and chill. 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

0: Hey, it's Steve Harvey, y'all. Here's what happened on the Steve Harvey Morning Show. Fear don't stop death. Fear stops life.
1: Mm-hmm.
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0: Oh, man, don't go over here. That might happen to you. Man, be careful over there. You might not get right there. No, no. Fear don't stop death. Fear stops life. And let me tell you something about worrying, man. Worrying does not take away tomorrow's troubles. Worrying takes away today's peace. 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
3: This is Dr. Ramont Roberts, superintendent of Saginaw Public Schools. 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
4: This is Aniela Eichelberger, valedictorian of Saginaw United High School. I will be attending the University of Michigan studying psychology.
5: This is Tierra Pringle, salutatorian of Saginaw United. I will be attending Saginaw Valley State University studying psychology.
6: This is Lucas Talat, valedictorian of Saginaw Arts and Sciences Academy. I will be attending the University of Michigan for computer engineering.
7: This is Veda Bola, salutatorian of Saginaw Arts and Sciences Academy. I will be studying cellular and molecular biomedical science on a pre-med track at University of Michigan.
4: Saginaw United's commencement will be held May 26th at 6 p.m.
6: SASS's commencement will be Wednesday, May 27th at 6 p.m.
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1: This is a love that withstands time, space, and matter forever. 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Here we are, decades later. The sentiment is still the same. 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

0: 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Here's what happened on the Steve Harvey Morning Show. Fear don't stop death. Fear stops life.
1: Mm-hmm.
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0: 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That might happen to you. Man, be careful over there. You might not get right there. No, no. Fear don't stop death. Fear stops life. And let me tell you something about worrying, man. Worrying does not take away tomorrow's troubles. Worrying takes away today's peace. 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

0: 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Here's what happened on the Steve Harvey Morning Show. Fear don't stop death. Fear stops life.
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0: 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Man, be careful over there. You might not get right there. 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Fear don't stop death. Fear stops life. And let me tell you something about worrying, man. Worrying does not take away tomorrow's troubles. Worrying takes away today's peace. 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
5: At first, astrology was just a popular social media trend Netta Farr wanted to join in on. At age 14, Farr brought her online followers on her journey of learning the ancient practice and spent the following years diving even deeper. But it wasn't until Farr went to college that she narrowed her focus on how the stars and planets could aid her love life.
10: I think just being a single college girl and not really dating with intention, I felt very lost in the dating pool and was dating a lot of guys that just did not make sense for me. And I wanted to find the root of the issue of why do I keep going to the same zodiac sign? Why do I keep going to the same karmic loop? I used astrology as an avenue to date with more intention.
5: Astrology is a practice that uses the positioning of stars and planets to understand everything from global events to a person's life and personality. To learn more about her potential love life, Farr mapped out both her and her unknown soulmate's astrological birth chart. It's a snapshot of the sky at the exact moment of your birth, which is believed to show a person's character, life path, and avenues for growth.
10: I think your birth chart is the definition, the source of truth for your past, your present, and your future. You can see everything in your life mapped out on your birth chart, but it has to do with your birth time. So it's very difficult for people that don't know it to see past it as just personality traits of the present. Because if you know your birthplace and your birthday, you can see your current personality traits, but that's all you can see in it. But if you know your birth time, you can see your past, your traumas, the things that have shaped your core identity and your shadow work that you have to do to enter the future.
5: In doing her own birth chart, Farr had to confront a lot of her past that she was trying to bury and forget. She needed to overcome certain obstacles to progress on her journey of healing and growth. It also helped Farr realize why she kept falling into the same patterns when it came to dating. The birth charts revealed the exact traits and personality of the person she should be with.
10: And you can even see the exact date of when you're going to meet your soulmate based off your chart and the upcoming transits.
5: Transits refer to interpreting how a planet moves across the sky in relation to your birth chart. They reveal the themes currently at play in your life, like if it's a favorable time for a love connection. Based on her calculations, Farr knew the exact month she'd meet her soulmate and made sure she was ready when the time came.
10: So that month, I made sure to go and say yes to as many things as possible, because I knew it was going to be something through social groups and something near a body of water, which is crazy that astrology even can tell you that. But That's how I knew that we would meet. So I just said yes to like everything that month. And it turns out that he was there and I met him through some college friends. So it was just meant to be.
5: They've now been together for more than 2 years. This method of decoding life has been a part of different cultures for thousands of years. However, Steven Vandenbroek says that just as we see today, it's been a polarizing practice throughout history.
6: Contrary to what is often suggested, there's never really been a kind of golden age of astrology where everybody sort of unproblematically believed in it. We have very strong criticisms of astrology, at least from the first century BC onwards.
5: Vandenbroek is a professor of history of science at Ghent University in Belgium. Though it's always had its critics, astrology was tightly connected with various disciplines like physics, mathematics, and theology. However, it was most interwoven with astronomy. But in Europe during the 17th century, there was a major push to discredit astrology as an academic practice. Vandenbroek says it's not 100% clear what caused this drastic division, but it seems to be partly born from the state's effort to gain power by controlling knowledge.
6: What happens in the 17th century is that the very deeply ingrained religious framework by which European societies had organized themselves up until that time, that framework becomes discredited and politics steps in, if you like. And one of the ways of doing that is to sort of corner the knowledge market, if you like. So whatever knowledge is going to be from hence on, it's going to have to be, first of all, useful to the needs of the state, and B, it cannot be allowed to promote factionalism or to promote divisions in terms of belief. And that makes astrology very tricky, if you like, from a political standpoint. You know, if you're going to allow ordinary citizens to basically self-govern and make up their own minds by reading the stars, that's a very unsavory proposition from a 17th century perspective.
5: The fallout meant that the field of astronomy had to carve astrology out of its practice in order to stay legitimate. So even though many astronomers, like Galileo, continued their astrological readings in private, they publicly pushed astronomy in a different direction.
6: You could say that up until the 16th century, the main purpose of astronomy really was astrological prediction. That's sort of what it was good for. What you increasingly hear in the 17th century, especially at these European courts, is that they're looking towards navigation, especially finding longitude at sea, as one very important alternative usage of astronomical knowledge. They're also increasingly looking at chronology, at the art of fixing deep time, if you like, by studying past eclipses, for instance, as time markers for past events.
5: Which isn't so different from what Farr says astrology is when you strip it down. At its most basic understanding, astrology is the study of history and historical patterns.
10: I think people see it as like you put people into a box, which a lot of people that don't really know astrology do that very detrimental thing that ruins the brand, I guess, of astrology. But in reality, it's just the study of patterns and the study of history.
5: In order to map the positions of planets throughout time, astrologers use a software that pulls data from NASA, which covers thousands of years. Farr says it's not that these patterns are influencing a person, but they're providing more context for different themes and moments in their life.
10: The little things that set you off is because the things happening in the sky are very much triggering the placements of when they were when you were born. Because when you were born, that really dictates a lot of your personality. So what's currently happening obviously will have different triggers for that moment you were born.
5: While this more personal version of astrology has been practiced throughout history, Vandenbroek says it made a big resurgence in the 19th century. This was when different disciplines began rising in popularity that we now consider pseudoscience.
6: So there's basically a big market for kind of grassroots popular knowledge movements, if you like. Many people will tell you probably that astrology sort of rode that wave and has continued to do so, that it then struck an alliance with new esoteric spirituality in the early 20th century, that it then got an alliance with the new mass media movement, so making its way into the newspaper world, and then before you know it, we're in the world of apps that we know today.
5: But while many people view this period as astrology reinventing itself and coming back from the dead, Vandenbroek argues that it never died in the first place, even after being discredited in academia.
6: what my research is showing, or what my latest research is showing, is that astrology never ceases to try and establish a dialogue with official institutional knowledge, if you like. What happens is that becomes a one-way street, if you like, instead of a two-way street that it used to be. So I don't think it really reinvents itself or reemerges. It's just that at different points in time, it goes a little bit more underground, private, as I called it before. And at other times, it manages to latch on to some parts of official culture that might still accommodate it, if you like.
5: We can see how astrology continued to try and connect with academia in the Victorian era, when astrologers claimed the practice was a new science of the mind, a way to analyze yourself before the rise of psychology.
6: And they're not the only ones to claim that, but they do it very clearly. They say, well, you know, in this new society of capitalist ventures where everybody needs to contribute and where you cannot be a kind of spanner in the works, if you like, for societal progress, what you really need is an art that allows you to clearly identify your own lapses of character or your own idiosyncrasies, if you like. And they're the ones who call it a science of the mind, long before psychology gets invented, by the way. Now, it's very clear to me, at least, that this is a direct way of trying to reinscribe astrology in this new capitalist world that Victorian Britain was.
5: Moving into the 20th century, science advances to more analytical and evidence-based procedures. As a response, astrologers began using statistics to validate their readings.
6: Kind of predictably, those experiments don't go very well most of the time, but in some cases they do, which makes it even more confusing, right? At various points in time, they really try to reconnect with the world of knowledge and make the claim that they actually have something on offer.
5: And just like it's been throughout history, some people believe and others do not. But does the lasting nature of this pseudoscience prove that there's something to it? Should academia give it a second chance? Join us next week as we dive into the value of astrology in our current society. You can find more information about Ned Afar, Stephen Vandenbroek, and all of our guests on our website, radiohealthjournal.org. Our executive producer is Amira Zaveri. I'm Kristen Farah.
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3: With so much information being discovered about our health on a daily basis, it's hard even for doctors to keep up. The answers might be hiding in an obscure medical journal that a physician doesn't have the time to go searching through. A frustrating situation for both them and their patients. It's an issue that Dr. Andrew Tagg has been trying to combat since 2013, when he co-founded Don't Forget the Bubbles. It's a website that removes the obstacles of finding and sharing resources between physicians.
4: We knew that we're working in disparate sites, and we get asked all these questions all the time at work that we just couldn't find the answers to in textbooks. And, you know, we know that textbooks are 5 years out of date by the time they come out. And we thought, well, let's just try and collate our resources. And that's what we did. And our mission really is to make doctors and healthcare workers better at looking after the kids that they see on a daily basis. So we're a physician-facing website rather than a parent and patient-facing website. And our aim is to share both latest research and some of the tips and tricks about the art of medicine, as well as the science of what we do.
3: Tagg is a pediatric emergency physician and associate professor at the University of Melbourne. Even though the site is geared towards healthcare professionals, Tegg says it's important that every article is written so that you don't need a medical degree to understand it.
4: What we like to do is to make sure we're writing in plain English rather than medical journalese, which is a problem because we want to cater for, you know, our junior trainees as well, who may not be so used to critical appraisal of the literature. And we want to make things that actually are practical rather than just going to sit in a dusty journal and never ignored all the time.
3: Though the website's been active since 2013, the team fell into the global spotlight for an experiment they did just a few years ago. Born from an issue they see often in their young patients, Tegg and his colleagues decided to each swallow one Lego head.
4: Yeah, obviously, I'm a pediatrician, and we wanted to see how long it would take, because like, we get these kids coming with swallowing foreign bodies all the time, and we wanted to see how long it would take to pass through kids. And we obviously couldn't get ethics approval to get our own children to swallow it, so myself and five colleagues swallowed a Lego head.
3: They each timed how long it took for the Lego piece to go through the body. The answer? 1.7 days. The study was covered by various news outlets across the world and even broke into a couple late-night talk show monologues. As silly as it sounds, it became a helpful tool to comfort parents who'd rush their kids into the emergency department for swallowing a piece of plastic. And if you've been around kids, you know that's not the only trouble they can get up to. Another common issue Tegg deals with is having to fish out foreign objects from inside a patient's ear. Often, the culprit is the end of a Q-tip.
4: So people put them in, twizzle, twizzle, twizzle with their ears, and then, you know, the end will break off for whatever reason, and they'll be stuck in there. And so, you know, they've come in with, they started off with one problem, or at least one alleged problem, their earwax, and they come in then with an ear Q-tip stuck in their ear.
3: People are often trying their hardest to get rid of earwax, not realizing how essential it is to our health. Many of us don't even know what all that goo is in the first place. Despite its name, earwax isn't really wax at all.
4: Earwax is really this big, mulching, messy pot of lots of different things. So it's skin cells, it's sebum, which is kind of that oil that's produced by your skin that we all have. You know, little bits of hair and glitter that have come in from, you know, errant craft sort of exposures. Occasionally little bits of insect leg, I've seen those in there as well. But really it's just a natural thing that your ear canal produces as a protective mechanism.
3: For one, it acts as a physical barrier, catching anything trying to get inside your ear canal, like dust and dirt.
4: But it also acts as a mild antimicrobial bacteria barrier to stop things getting into the ear. And it's very slightly acidic, so it really just helps stop bacteria that lurk around on our skin all the time getting into any sort of minor cuts or scrapes that we might have in our ears.
3: Earwax also serves as a lubricant. It coats the sides of the ear canal and prevents the skin from becoming dry and itchy. It's also this moisturizing property that allows it to naturally clean out the canal.
4: What we've got to remember is that our skin sheds on a daily basis. And if the skin in our ear just kind of stayed and sloughed off, it's just going to sit there with this big ball of dry, flaky skin in our ear. And so it's got to collect with something. And often it's with that earwax. And there's this thing, basically an escalator, a travelator of hairs inside your ear that waft that earwax and that dry skin slowly from the inside to the outside. And that'll just help it just pass out naturally.
3: And though millions of people love watching ear cleaning videos online, Tegg says a clean ear is not a wax-free ear. In fact, removing all of your earwax will actually compromise your health.
4: We do get people come in and try and, you know, think, oh my God, I see this earwax in my kid's ear. I'm going to scrape it all out with a curette or a Q-tip. And actually, it's there for a purpose. And scraping it out causes more wax to be produced because it's part of the sort of inflammatory response. You know, so if I stick a Q-tip in your ear and I do that on a regular basis, or a matchstick or a paperclip or, you know, the end of a pen, whatever people are trying to use, over time, what will happen is your body will react to that sort of foreign stimulus and slowly, slowly narrow your ear canal. So, you know, this is like over years and years and years. And so what will happen is you'll be more prone to getting ear infections, more prone to getting swimmer's ear and water trapped if you continue to clean them all the time.
3: Narrowed ear canals make it harder for earwax to flow naturally, leading to buildup, ear infections, and temporary hearing loss. Along with using Q-tips, a practice called ear candling has grown in popularity over the last few years. A person will lay on their side and put the end of a long candle in their ear. The candle is then lit for 20 minutes. The idea is that the warmth from the lit candle creates suction that pulls wax out of the ear.
4: But that's not what's happening. Nothing is happening. Anything that comes out that you pull out is actually just melted wax from the candle. So you may think, oh, this, and which is why most earwax candles are the same color as earwax. Because then you'll never know. Because, you know, if your earwax candles were bright red or purple, you'd soon know there was some sort of scam going on there. But no, waste of time.
3: And again, most people doing it don't need to be cleaning out their ears. In general, Tegg says the only time you'd need to see a professional is if you're experiencing hearing problems. A glob of hard earwax can push against the eardrum and cause pain, dizziness, and muffled hearing.
4: And so if you're a child that's, you know, not paying attention in class slowly over time and then finding it really difficult to concentrate, or, you know, you're shouting at them and they're not just a teenager staring at their phone and they're ignoring you, then that may be because they're actually having hearing difficulties rather than attention difficulties. And so it's one of those simple tests that, you know, your primary care provider could do just to make sure that that's not the cause of what's going on. And if they see a matte, big, hard ball of impacted wax, and that's often that sort of dark, thick, brown, sticky stuff that's been pushed against the eardrum because people have been cleaning, they're probably going to need some professional help.
3: Additionally, impacted earwax can also be the cause behind a chronic cough.
4: Impacted wax can basically compress on your drum and compress on one of your nerves in your middle ear that's attached to your vagus nerve. And that vagus nerve is that sort of longest nerve in the body that we always talk about. We're talking about, you know, breathing and calming down and everything else. But the vagus nerve can also make you cough. And so that in the same way that sometimes, don't try this at home, if you put something in your ear and it touches your eardrum, it can make you cough in the same way. You know, a hard ball of wax can cause that sort of chronic daily cough.
3: The good news is that many of these cases are fixable at home. While there are softening drops you can buy at the store, Tegg says the cheapest and most effective treatment he's found is using warm olive oil.
4: And I think really what that'll do is a ceruminolytic, so it breaks down that earwax. And if you know, you put that in, bathe that in your ear 3 or 4 times over the course of a week, it'll really soften that wax and it'll then make it easier for it to come out naturally. You can buy over-the-counter stuff, which often also breaks down wax, but not often as effective. And I think the first thing that people notice as soon as they start putting drops in their ears is they come into us because they think, oh, I had earwax, I put some drops in, and now I can't hear anything. And that's really as that sort of wax starts to soften up, it expands, fills the ear canal, and then you get a sort of temporary deafness that, again, disappears over time.
3: Which means some patience is required for this process. If you do need to see a professional, the best treatment is a microsuction, which is basically a small vacuum that sucks out the impacted wax. If you're interested in more unique health tips and tricks, Tegg's website is don'tforgetthebubbles.com. 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Our writer-producer is Kristen Farah. 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I'm Greg Johnson.
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8: Medical notes this week. A new treatment for those suffering from PTSD. New research shows that a targeted form of non-invasive brain stimulation can calm the brain's fear center. According to a clinical trial published in the American Journal of Psychiatry, 2 weeks of this treatment led to significant symptom relief that lasted for at least 6 months. This study marks a significant step toward individualized neurobiology-based treatments for PTSD. Do TV commercials actually work? A study published in Marketing Science shows that the sales impact of TV ads are overestimated by about 55% because they fail to separate an ad's influence from the pre-existing habits of the viewers. By tracking millions of households second by second, researchers found that brands are often wasting money on placements that reach people already inclined to buy. And finally, the impact of being in a romantic relationship with a narcissist. A study of over 5,000 couples published in the Journal of Personality found that narcissistic rivalry, the tendency to put others down to feel superior, is a consistent predictor of lower relationship satisfaction for both partners. Interestingly, the research also reveals that relationships involving narcissists didn't actually decline any faster than average over a 6-year period. And that's Medical Notes this week. I'm Mayon Vasta Betancourt.
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9: Concert tickets have always been a splurge, but recently they've started to feel like a luxury purchase. With sky-high prices and hefty service fees, seeing your favorite artist from very mediocre nosebleed seats can still cost hundreds of dollars. In many cases, these steep prices are thanks to Live Nation and Ticketmaster, two merged companies that essentially run the live music industry. Both have been accused of being a monopoly for many years.
10: The largest ticketing company in the world and the largest promoter in the world are all under one roof. There's two reasons for this, ultimately. One is that you have two of the largest companies in the world under one roof, and people are uncomfortable with that. The second part of it is it's hard for a venue to have a ticketing contract with anyone else but Ticketmaster.
9: That's Randy Nichols, artist manager and board member for the National Independent Talent Organization. This spring, an antitrust case brought by dozens of states and the District of Columbia claimed that the company's merger and their control over venues and ticket sales have squeezed out competition and inflated prices. The lawsuit also claimed that Live Nation tied artists' ability to perform at certain venues to the use of their promotional services, which is an illegal practice. After hearing the evidence, the jury delivered their verdict.
11: Ultimately, after 6 weeks of testimony by witnesses for the government, by witnesses for Live Nation, the jury went and deliberated for 4 days and came back out. The jury said they had an illegal monopoly in amphitheaters, an illegal monopoly in ticketing, and they unlawfully tied their promotion services and other services to those other two items.
9: That's Stephen Parker, executive director of the National Independent Venue Association. While this verdict came just this past April, Live Nation and Ticketmaster merged all the way back in 2010. So why did this lawsuit take so long? Parker says one particular artist and tour exposed the company's glaring flaws.
11: I don't think it's a coincidence that in the days after the Taylor Swift Eras Tour on sale, that the U.S. Department of Justice announced that they were investigating Live Nation. I think, you know, Live Nation violated its consent decrees that were put in place in 2010 at the merger in 2020. Additional consent decrees were put in place, and in 2022, the government started investigating them for violating that second set of what was supposed to be more stringent consent decrees. And so ultimately, they brought this case because Live Nation did not follow the very low bar of rules that were set for them.
9: When Eras Tour tickets went on sale in the fall of 2022,

Grace and peace, family. Grace and peace to each and every one of you. I want to welcome you to the Marvin Sapp Radio Show, giving you guys the best in old school, new school, all school. We're going to keep this thing churchy and funky all at the same time. It is graduation season. Yes, it is. And I want to congratulate all of the graduates. If you graduated from preschool or if you graduated with your doctorate, I want to tell you all congratulations. I have three children that graduated with their master's degrees. Yes. My son-in-law, Jay Leon Fox, graduated with his master's in system engineering. My daughter, Michaela Fox, she graduated with her master's in social work. And my baby girl, Madison Grace Sapp, graduated with her master's degree in the area of nursing. And I'm so very proud of each and every one of them. And I'm proud of you as well. So I'm going to pray. And then after I pray, we're going to get this music started properly. I'm going to pray for you all as graduates, too, that everything you lay your hands to, that it prospers. Let's pray. Father, we thank you. We give you glory. We honor you for this moment. Now, God, we pray that you would get all the glory, all the honor, and all the praise. We are also asking that you would move mightily by your spirit, that everything these graduates lay their hands to, allow it to prosper. We thank you, and we give you all the honor and all the glory. In Christ Jesus' name, we pray. Everybody say it. Amen. Now, let's kick this thing off right, y'all, with Mariah Carey, along with the Clark sisters, singing the song entitled, Jesus, I Do. You heard it right here inside the Marvin Sapp Radio Show.

0: Yo, fam, listen, that was none other than Group Fire singing the song entitled I Can Count On You. And you heard it right here on the Marvin Sapp Radio Show. And beloved, we got music from Mike Jr., Pastor Mike Jr., that's on the way. But first, here is J.J. Harrison and Youthful Praise with a song entitled No Reason to Fear. And you heard it right here on the Marvin Sapp Radio Show, because God has not given you the spirit of fear, but the power of love and of a sound mind. Let us know what we're supposed to know, J.J. And you heard it right here on the Marvin Sapp Radio Show.
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0: Yo, family, listen, that was none other than Pastor Mike Jr. with his musical offering entitled Turn It Around. And you heard it right here on the Marvin Sapp Radio Show. Y'all know what the goal is. It's to give you guys the best in old school, new school, all school. We're going to keep this thing churchy and funky all at the same time. Now, don't you go nowhere. Now, listen, don't you go anywhere. I need you to stay tuned because you know what time it is. It's time for the word of the day. And it's coming up right after this.
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2: Jason Reed did say, you better get you a sun pass. We never did. Because, you know, there's still toll roads, you know, because the way that...
3: So y'all had to go through the tolls?
2: Girl, we ended up on this toll on the New Jersey Turnpike where there's all these tolls and stuff. We're going through these toll roads. I don't have no easy pass. So I'm blowing through the easy pass lane, racking up tickets. I'm sure that when they send it to me, it's going to be like a few hundred dollars.
3: So you just went through the easy pass lane?
2: I was just like, I'm just going to keep going. I thugged it right on through. I'm just thugging through the tolls just like I had an easy pass, but I don't.
3: You're riding dirty.
2: We was riding dirty.
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10: Did you know about 1 in 3 people with plaque psoriasis may also develop psoriatic arthritis, which causes joint pain, stiffness, and swelling? 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
0: You know what time it is, family. It's time for the word of the day. And the word of the day is found in the book of Galatians, chapter number 6, verse number 9, where the writer declares, "And let us not be weary in well-doing, for in due season we're going to reap a harvest if we faint not." Which simply means, beloved brother and or sister, you got to make sure that you stand firm in this season. That endurance is what is going to get you to your harvest. Not perfection, not doing everything.

0: 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All you got to do is just fight to the end. And if you endure, the harvest will be waiting for you on the back end. That was indeed the word of the day. I need y'all to keep it locked. Got some more great gospel music coming up right now.
1: 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I couldn't always sense it.

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And that was music from none other than Nia Allen singing a song entitled Lord, I Love You, and you heard it right here on the Marvin Sapp Radio Show. We also heard music from Casey J with the song of My Life. I need y'all keep it locked because we got great music coming up from Stellar Bowl. None other than Tamela Mann, but first, here is James Fortune and Fire singing a song entitled In the Room, and you heard right here on the Marvin Sapp Radio Show.

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2: Y'all know what time it is. It is time for Marvin's Motivational Moment, and this is the opportunity where you get to speak life over your own life. You need to speak these words over your life. You need to say, I will not grow weary in doing what God has called me to do. My due season is coming, and I will not quit before the harvest arrives. Speak it, declare it, and decree it, and I promise you, if you do, God is going to bless you in your future. Now, let's get back to some more great gospel music. Family, it's coming up right now.

That was none other than CeCe Winans along with Todd Delaney with her brand new song entitled More Than This. Beloved, this is the Bishop and this praise party continues with Jermaine Dolly. With the song entitled Never Shall Forget. And you better not forget where you heard it right here on the Marvin Sapp Radio Show.

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12: Y'all know what time it is. It's time for Ask the Bishop. It's time for Ask the Bishop. And here is the question. It's a relationship question, a very good question. Let me be perfectly honest. I don't know if I have all the answers. I know what I believe the answer is. The question is, what are the three keys to successful marriage? I believe that the three keys to successful marriage is, number one, your ability to listen to the heart of your mate, meaning having a level of empathy. Number two, I believe that in marriage, you have to be long-suffering. You have to make a conscious decision that you're not going to quit, that you're not going to give up, that you're not going to throw in the towel. Lastly, I believe that the key to a successful marriage is that you have to love them more than they love you, that you have to love them more than they love you, meaning that you have to consider them above yourself. Because if you don't consider them above yourself, that means that you're not loving them as Christ loved the church. The Bible says that we're supposed to love our mate as Christ loved the church and gave his life. I know folks just think that that's about the man. But the truth of the matter is that there has to be a love that happens between you all, that you are willing to sacrifice everything for that individual. But then not only that, but you have to learn how to submit to one another as well. So that is indeed my answer. Now, if you have a question, that you need me to answer, all you got to do, if you got a prayer request or even a song request, just email me at askmarvinsapp@gmail.com. Again, that's askmarvinsapp@gmail.com. Now, let's get some back to some more great gospel music with yours truly. Believe it or not, I got a brand new record coming out, and actually, I have an announcement that I'm going to be making to you guys. It's a big announcement. We just signed a major deal. I'm going to wait because we're going to have our press release that's coming out, and we got new music. But let me go back almost 20 years. A song that they've been playing at every graduation. Well, not the way I recorded it, but they've been playing it, and folks been getting it in. Wiley College and other colleges have been getting it in. A song entitled Never Would Have Made It. You heard it right here, family, on the Marvin Sapp Radio Show.

Somebody just need to testify to something next to him. Tell him, I'm strong. I'm wise. I'm better. Much better. I made it. Is there anybody in this house other than me that could declare you made it?

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1: 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God made me a promise. 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

Jess and Amy. 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And the reality is people always ask, how can we connect, Bishop? 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Look for about 2.9 million followers and just hit like. Or you can follow me on X, formerly known as Twitter, Instagram, and or Threads. All three, you can follow me at Marvin Sapp. Now let's get back to some more great gospel music. We got Adia singing the song entitled On the Way. And you heard it right here on the Marvin Sapp Radio Show.

Yo, beloved, this is the Bishop Marvin Sapp, and you know, my goal is to give you guys the best in old school, new school, all school. We're going to keep this thing churchy and funky all at the same time. But I'm looking at the clock on the wall, and the clock on the wall is telling me that I'm out of time. I'm absolutely out of time, but I'm not out of music. I'm not out of message. I got more that I want to share, but I got to share it the next time. So I need you guys to make sure that you are with me same time, same station next week so we can do this again and again and again and again. Again, once again, family, once again, allow me to congratulate all of the graduates. I had three in my family, believe it or not. My daughters both graduated with their masters. My son in love, he graduated with his masters as well. My daughters, Madison Grace Sapp, got her master's in nursing as a nurse practitioner. Michaela Berenice Sapp, she got her master's in social work. And my son, Jaylion Fox, actually Michaela Fox, that's her new name, family. Jaylion Fox got his master's in systems engineering. I am celebrating them along with celebrating all of our graduates. And you all know my prayers for each and every one of you guys. My prayer is simply this, that the rest of your days, that they'll be the best of y'all days. I need y'all to stay safe. I need y'all to stay healthy. Grace and

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Kiss 107.1, you're listening to the best in gospel music. Good morning to you. How you doing on this beautiful, beautiful Sunday morning? Temperature-wise, we're about 50 degrees. We're going to go up to about 64 today, but do expect some rain, right? It's rain in the forecast, but it's all right. It's good. Doesn't matter what it's doing on the outside. The only thing that counts is what's going on in the inside, and on the inside, it's all good. Good morning to you, and of course, we need to say good morning, Jesus, right?

Kiss 107.1. You're listening to the best in gospel music. Good morning to you. Good morning, Jesus. Thank you so much for waking us this morning, keeping your angels encamped all around us, right? Oh, yes. The Lord is good. Good morning to you. It's a beautiful Sunday morning.

Kiss 107.1, you're listening to the best in gospel music. Oh, if you fall down, you can get back up again. You don't have to stay there. The Lord can bring you right back up. It's all about God's grace, right?

Kiss 107.1, you're listening to the best in gospel music. What a beautiful song, right? Think about it. God's grace. It's His amazing grace that has brought us this far. Without Him,

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Kiss 107.1, you're listening to the best in gospel music. Of course, that voice, Miss Yolanda Adams, with a tribute to Twinkie Clark. In him, there is no sorrow. That's the name of the song. Well, it's that time of the morning, that we're going to go into our quartet hour. So let's get into it.

I am a witness for the Lord. Come on, do it again. Say, Navel.

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1: 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Coming into Saginaw on June the 28th at 4 p.m. at Bethel AME. It is Sawana Byers Springs and the Children of God. Take a listen.

Kiss 107.1. You're listening to the best in gospel quartet music. Oh yeah, they're coming in the Saginaw. June the 28th, you don't want to miss it. They're going to be over at Bethel AME on Cathay Street, Sawana Buyer Springs, and the Children of God. This is their latest song. It's entitled Tears.

Kiss 107.1, you're listening to the best in gospel quartet music. Oh, these are the Brown Boys. Now, in the beginning, I'm like, okay, what's happening? But then, you know what? They got right on into this song, didn't they? I love it. The name of the song is A Promise.

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5: This is Aniela Eichelberger, valedictorian of Saginaw United High School. I will be attending the University of Michigan studying psychology.
6: This is Tierra Pringle, salutatorian of Saginaw United. I will be attending Saginaw Valley State University studying psychology.
7: This is Lucas Talat, valedictorian of Saginaw Arts and Sciences Academy. I will be attending the University of Michigan for computer engineering.
8: This is Veda Bola, salutatorian of Saginaw Arts and Sciences Academy. I will be studying cellular and molecular biomedical science on a pre-med track at University of Michigan.
5: Saginaw United's commencement will be held May 26th at 6 p.m.
7: SASS's commencement will be Wednesday, May 27th at 6 p.m.
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It's time for your church announcements, community events. Take a listen. New Galilee Full Gospel Baptist Church presents their 58th church anniversary. It's happening on today at 4 o'clock p.m. All right, they are located at 1722 Sanford Street with guest pastor Travis Buckley, and he's from Mount Sinai Missionary Baptist Church. Everyone is invited. 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It's a blood drive happening at New Covenant Christian Center, located at 2395 South Otter Drive on May the 30th from 10 to 3. All right, walk-ins are welcome. All right, they would like you to make an appointment, but you are still welcome if you just walk in. Make sure you mark your calendar for that. Don't forget the Michigan Banner announced its 7th annual Heart of the City Awards Banquet, and it's happening on June the 4th. And their special guest speaker, keynote speaker, is Dr. Sam Shaheen. Everyone is invited. The doors open at 5. The program begins at 6. You don't want to miss this. The National Gun Violence Awareness Day is going to happen, and it's coming up really soon in Saginaw. It's the second annual Wear Orange Day, all right, in memory of every life stolen to gun violence. And it's happening on June the 6th from 12 to 3 p.m. They're asking everyone to put on orange to show solidarity, all right? And it's going to take place at Hoyt Park, which is located at 1651 South Washington Avenue. Join the BSUC, which is the Brothers and Sisters United Chorale. Their June rehearsal date is going to take place at Christ Image Community Church, located at 4735 West Michigan. Now, rehearsal begins at 2. It's going to go until about 4:30. They are getting prepared, you know, to sing at Gospel Fest this year. So make sure that you are a part of the choir. Brother Huey Williams would love to see you come on out and join in on the choir and be a blessing, all right? So make sure you mark your calendar for that. Then Victorious Believers Ministry is presenting Men's Weekend 2026. On Friday, June the 12th, the service begins at 7 p.m. with guest speaker Brandon Jacobs. All right, you don't want to miss that. Victorious is located at 624 South Otter Drive. So make sure you mark your calendar for that. Then they come back with you with their Men's Weekend on June the 14th at 11 a.m. Guest speaker will be Apostle Anthony Revis. He's from Faith Ministries Church out of Midland. All right, so come on out. Brothers building, bonding, and preparing for the harvest. Victorious, again, is located at 624 South Otter Drive, so make sure you mark your calendar for that. And we don't want to forget the Power of Legacy, all right? I'm talking about the Juneteenth celebration. So make sure you mark your calendar for the Juneteenth celebration, which is happening on June the 20th. Mark your calendar for it. It's going to be a great day of celebration. That's the Saginaw's Juneteenth celebration, all right? There is also a Juneteenth celebration over in Bay City on the same date as well. And I know that because I'm emceeing it. So it's going to be a great celebration that day, both in Saginaw and in Bay City, all right? That's going to do it for your announcements. Of course, if I find that I forgot one that I've already printed, I will come back in and tell you all about it. But right now, you know it's that time of the morning. It is time for us to wake up, wake up. Yeah. It's a brand new day. I see those blessings coming our way.

0: 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You're listening to the best in gospel music. Wake up, wake up. You know what? I'm satisfied with Jesus. Good morning, y'all.
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Kiss 107.1, you're listening to the best in gospel music. Good morning, y'all. I'm satisfied with Jesus. How about you? And you know what? I'm so satisfied. My soul has been anchored. Going out to my friend this morning, going out to Deacon Doug Carter.

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3: This is Dr. Ramont Roberts, Superintendent of Saginaw Public Schools. 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
4: This is Aniela Eichelberger, valedictorian of Saginaw United High School. I will be attending the University of Michigan studying psychology.
5: This is Tierra Pringle, salutatorian of Saginaw United. I will be attending Saginaw Valley State University studying psychology.
6: This is Lucas Talat, valedictorian of Saginaw Arts and Sciences Academy. I will be attending the University of Michigan for computer engineering.
7: This is Veda Bola, salutatorian of Saginaw Arts and Sciences Academy. I will be studying cellular and molecular biomedical science on a pre-med track at University of Michigan.
4: Saginaw United's commencement will be held May 26th at 6 p.m.
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0: 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You're listening to the best in gospel music. Well, you know what? It's that time in the morning. It's time for us to get ready and go into church. Ooh, it's been a week, right? It's been a week. But you know what? We made it to this day, which is Sunday. And I'm just thanking the Lord for just another day. So we're going to go on in the church this morning for all of you who cannot get out, no matter what your reasons are. If you're lying in that hospital bed, I hope you get well. If you're sick at home, I hope you get well. If you had to work today, come on and go with me. I'm ready to go on in. It's a holiday weekend, but you know what? We got to celebrate Jesus. That's who we're celebrating, all right? So for all of you who have a broken heart, and I know there's some out there, broken heart, heavy heart, turn it over to the Lord. He will take care of you. He will do it. I promise you, He will take care of you. We're going into church this morning. You know what? It is definitely church time.
1: It's church time.

Kiss 107.1, you're listening to the best in gospel music. It's church time. It's time to go ahead and get our praises on. Yes, this is the holiday weekend, but we're celebrating. But we're celebrating Jesus, right? We're celebrating Him today. You know what? Our week can be quite stressful through the week. It could be a lot of turmoil going on. It could be even some tragedy that is happening through our week. So when we make it to a Sunday morning, we need to give the Lord all that we got. That means all that you got, not part of it, but put it all out there on the altar. That's what they used to say. Put it all on the altar. Bring it all to the Lord. All right? He can solve whatever the issue is. He can solve those problems. So we're going in praising the Lord this morning, giving Him everything we got. If we can just make it to a Sunday morning so we can go ahead and give Him that praise.

Kiss 107.1, you're listening to the best in gospel music. We go through a lot of things through the week. I tell you what, this week has been a heavy week too, right? But if we can just make it to Sunday morning, just make it to Sunday morning so that we can hear a word from the Lord. So that we can lean on Him and trust in Him, but asking the Lord to send His word. We need a word this morning.

Kiss 107.1. You're listening to the best in gospel music. Sometimes we just need that word, right? We need to hear from the Lord. We need to sit somewhere quiet and hear from the Lord. We need a word.

Kiss 107.1, you're listening to the best in gospel music. Yes, we're celebrating a holiday weekend, but we're also celebrating Jesus, right? Yes, we're having a good time with the Lord. It's that time where he's going to always, you know, bless us. And I just believe that. It's about that time, right?

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2: This is Aniela Eichelberger, valedictorian of Saginaw United High School. I will be attending the University of Michigan studying psychology.
3: This is Tierra Pringle, salutatorian of Saginaw United. I will be attending Saginaw Valley State University studying psychology.
4: This is Lucas Talat, valedictorian of Saginaw Arts and Sciences Academy. I will be attending the University of Michigan for computer engineering.
5: This is Veda Bola, salutatorian of Saginaw Arts and Sciences Academy. I will be studying cellular and molecular biomedical science on a pre-med track at University of Michigan.
2: Saginaw United's commencement will be held May 26th at 6 p.m.
4: SASS's commencement will be Wednesday, May 27th at 6 p.m.
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9: When you finally find your thing, you want the whole world to know about that thing. So you use a thing called Canva to make it an even bigger and better thing. Whether you want to create flyers for that thing, make presentations for that thing, or design merch for that thing, you can do anything. So people can see your thing, feel your thing, love your thing. The next thing you know, it's a thing. Canva, the thing that makes anything a thing.

All right, it's time for your church announcements. New Galilee Full Gospel Baptist Church presents their 58th church anniversary. Well, happy anniversary. All right, the pastor is Pastor Andre Lewis. Their guest speaker on this day, which is today, May 24th at 4 p.m., is Pastor Travis Buckley, and he's from Mount Sinai Missionary Baptist Church. Now, New Galilee is located at 1722 Sanford Street. They would love to see you come on out and help them celebrate in this great day. So you definitely don't want to miss that. So mark your calendars for that, all right? Make sure you do. All right, the Michigan Banner is celebrating their 7th annual Heart of the City Awards banquet. It's happening on June the 4th. On June the 4th at 5 p.m., doors open at that time and the program begins at 6. Their keynote speaker this year is Dr. Sam Shaheen. All right, so make sure you mark your calendar. This is a great event. Great event. If you've never seen this particular awards banquet, you'll be glad that you did once you get there. All right, so mark your calendar for it. The National Gun Violence Awareness Day. All right, that's coming up on June the 6th. From 12 to 3 at Hoyt Park, located at 1651 South Washington. This is in memory of every life stolen to gun violence, all right? This is very important. Guest speakers are Sheriff Chris Swanson. He is an awesome person, very awesome. Mayor Brenda Moore, she, of course, is definitely very awesome. All right, so make sure that you are there. It's going to be a great event. Once again, it's happening on June the 6th from 12 to 3 at Hoyt Park. They would love you to also put on orange. This is the color. Put on orange. Something orange, all right? Huey Williams and Brothers and Sisters United Chorale will have their rehearsal coming up on June the 6th from 2 to 4:30 at their church home, Christ Image Community Church, at his church home, located at 4735 West Michigan. All right, they would love to see you come on out. They are trying to prepare for Gospel Fest, which is coming up on August the 1st. So come on out and be a part of this great choir. He would love to see 40 plus strong voices in this choir. We haven't had a community choir in a very long time, so this will be a wonderful thing for you to be a part of. For more information, if you need to talk to Minister Huey, you can call him at 989-332-1753. Victorious Believers Ministries present their Men's Weekend, and it's coming up on Friday, June the 12th. Starts it at 7 p.m. at the church, which is located at 624 South Otter Drive. The guest speaker that night is Bishop Brandon Jacobs. Brandon Jacobs. You don't want to miss this. This is going to be good. So make sure you mark your calendars for that, all right? Make sure you mark your calendar. Then they come back on the 14th, which is that Sunday. Men's Day continues, and the guest speaker is Apostle Anthony Revis from Faith Ministries Church out of Midland. Once again, Victorious is located at 624 South Otter Drive, where the pastor is Christopher V. Pryor. Make sure that you are there. We'll love to see you in the service on Sunday at 11 a.m. That's when that one's going to take place. And don't forget the Juneteenth celebration that's coming up on June the 20th, The Power of Legacy. And this year's Grand Marshal is our former mayor, Mayor Joy Seals. All right, she is the Grand Marshal. There's going to be a lot going on that day. There is a parade. The lineup for the parade starts at 9:30. The parade starts at 11 a.m. You don't want to miss this. This is Saginaw's Juneteenth. Then there is a Juneteenth celebration in Bay City as well. For the folks in Bay City, there is one going on there as well on the same day. And I do know that I am the MC over there. So you know what? Join me if you're in Bay City, or you know, if you decide, whichever you decide. Both events is going to be amazing. So make sure that you join one of those events. Juneteenth celebration. Kiss 107.1. You're listening to nothing but the best in gospel music. Let's shake ourselves loose.

Kiss 107.1, you're listening to the best in gospel music. Miss Vicky Winans, you know what? I can't believe it's been 9 years since she graced the stage here at Saginaw, in Saginaw, at Gospel Fest, but it's been 9 years.

have to, you know, get the counselors involved so that they can give people, the students, some, you know, some help, because definitely they need the help. But the one thing I'm going to say to you is the Lord is going to carry you through this no matter how hard it is. He's going to carry you through. He's going to carry you through all of the sorrow. Going out to the entire Wiley family.

0: 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Thank you, Jesus. And he'll carry you.
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4: 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I will be attending the University of Michigan studying psychology.
5: This is Tierra Pringle, salutatorian of Saginaw United. I will be attending Saginaw Valley State University studying psychology.
6: 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I will be attending the University of Michigan for computer engineering.
7: This is Veda Bola, salutatorian of Saginaw Arts and Sciences Academy. I will be studying cellular and molecular biomedical science on a pre-med track at University of Michigan.
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1: 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It's that time of the morning. 10 o'clock, it's time for Heart to Heart with Vicki Hill. Just things I like to talk about, give you your thought for today. It's been a long week. I can say that. It's been a long week and a pretty sad week, actually. You know, I'm going to tell you a little bit about this, first of all. I was on the phone last night with a friend, and I began to talk about, you know, just some things that were going on in life and how life can life, you know, and you know that word, life is lifing, you know. So I just began to talk and I began to tell him about, you know, something that happened to me on Wednesday night. I began to tell him that as well. And he got so excited about what the things that I was saying and talking about. He told me, you know, I read your thought for the week or your thought for the day every single week when you put it on Facebook, and which I didn't know. I said, because he don't live here in this city. And I said, well, okay, well, thank you very much. I appreciate that. And he began to tell me, he said, you know, you really have a gift. I said, well, I give what the Lord gives me. I said, that's the way I do it. That's why it's called Heart to Heart. It comes from my heart. It's not me trying to look for fame. I'm not looking for that. I'm that person that could sit in the back of the room and I don't really have to be in the front. I'm that person that, you know, I don't have to get credit for this or for that. You know, I don't have to do that either. It makes me feel good when you acknowledge me. I'm not going to say that. It doesn't. It does. But you know what? If you do, you do. If you don't, you don't. God knows, right? So as I began to continue to talk, he said, you know what? When I called, I was so depressed. And I said, oh, I'm sorry. He said, thank you. I said, for what? He said, because after speaking with you, you just don't know what you did to help me out of this depression. The things that you say, the words that you give. I said, well, it comes from the heart. It's whatever the Lord gives me, he puts it in my heart. And I said that to say, when I walked into the studio this morning, and I always tell you, I don't pre-plan stuff. I really don't. I come in and it's whatever the Lord puts down in my spirit, you know. I can put on, in fact, this morning I had on one song. He changed that song and he said, no, you need to play the song, I Need a Word from the Lord. And that's what I did. I put that song on. So as I sat down, a sadness came about. And I felt really sad. And the reason I felt sad is because I began to think about the young man who lost his life on this week, Dion Wiley. Just days away from being a graduate out of school. This is an event. This is something that every high school person looks forward to. This is like the highlight, you know, besides you learning. You definitely got to learn. But this is the highlight of all that learning that you've done all those years in school. Now you get to celebrate that accomplishment. And for his life to be taken the way it was taken, for no reason whatsoever. I can't imagine, I don't want to imagine the pain that the family and the friends and the school and us as people are going through. To even think about something like that happening, it's just really sad. And so it brought me to thinking, what do we do? How do we help? What do we do as a community? What needs to take place? I don't have the answer. I really don't. So do we leave it up to our leaders in the city? Do we leave it up to that? Do we come together as a huge community? What is it that we do to stop some of this violence that's taking place in our city? Saginaw is not a bad place. It is what it is. It's what you make it to be. You can live here in peace, but yet there are those who are taking our peace away. What do we need to do? What needs to happen? I don't have the answer for it. I really don't. And it just saddens me. It saddens me to know that, you know, you just don't know what's going to happen from day to day. We're not even completely into summer yet. And look at all the violence that's taken place in our city. We're not there yet. We get a few hot days and then it turns around and we got to throw the blanket back on the bed, right? Or we got to turn the heat back up because you're cold. So we haven't even made it in the summer. What needs to happen? I don't have the answer. I don't even know what the answer is. Is it another town hall? That's all I'm going to say about that. What is it that we need to do? What needs to take place? Is it an ordinance that needs to be put in our city? I don't know. I just don't have the answer, but I can say this. It saddens me that we're losing so many of our young people to senseless gun violence. And it's just really sad. And I just want to say to that family, I you know, my condolences goes out to you. My heart breaks for you. It really does. It really does. Because I know the sadness in the parents' eyes and in their voices. I do grief share. I facilitate. And I've had folks on the panels where they've lost children to gun violence. And just all of a sudden, I see the tears. I hear the prayers that they're praying. It's a hard place to be. It's hard. It's hard for these families. My heart goes out to you. I just don't have an answer, though. I don't know what the answers are. I really don't. And I don't even know what to think about it anymore. There are some other things I'd love to say, but I can't do it. Can't do it. But you know what? That's just what I was thinking about today. That's what hit me when I got here this morning. I sat in my seat getting ready to get things together, and just complete sadness overcame me for a little bit there. And I just had to express that. Now I'm going to give you your thought for today. I want you to look back over your life and remember the times God made a way for you where you didn't see a way. How he put food on your table when your funds were not there. Remember the times he put you in the right place at the right time. When he opened doors when doors were closed. So today, try not to focus on your problems. Focus on God and the things he has in store for you. It will be bigger than you can ever imagine. Listen, when God opens doors, no one can shut them. That is your thought for the day. Take it along with you. I just believe that you're going to be blessed. And then turn it around and bless somebody else. Now I'm going to send this song out to the family of Dion Wiley. God is going to take you through this. It's hard. Lord knows it's hard. But he will bring you through.

0: 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Thank you, Jesus. And he'll carry. He'll
1: Kiss 107.1 going out to the Wiley family this morning. The Lord will carry you through.

Kiss 107.1, you're listening to the best in gospel music. This is the latest one from Keelante Gavin. The name of the song is At the Meeting. It's a beautiful song, isn't it? Yes, it is. But you know what? Coming into Saginaw August the 1st is this guy right here, and I'm talking about Brent Jones.

0: 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Yes, it is. Anybody still singing the choir?
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3: 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I will be attending the University of Michigan studying psychology.
4: This is Tierra Pringle, salutatorian of Saginaw United. I will be attending Saginaw Valley State University studying psychology.
5: This is Lucas Talat, valedictorian of Saginaw Arts and Sciences Academy. I will be attending the University of Michigan for computer engineering.
6: 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I will be studying cellular and molecular biomedical science on a pre-med track at University of Michigan.
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3: This is Aniela Eichelberger, valedictorian of Saginaw United High School. I will be attending the University of Michigan studying psychology.
4: This is Tierra Pringle, salutatorian of Saginaw United. I will be attending Saginaw Valley State University studying psychology.
5: This is Lucas Talat, valedictorian of Saginaw Arts and Sciences Academy. I will be attending the University of Michigan for computer engineering.
6: This is Veda Bola, salutatorian of Saginaw Arts and Sciences Academy. I will be studying cellular and molecular biomedical science on a pre-med track at University of Michigan.
3: Saginaw United's commencement will be held May 26th at 6 p.m.
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1: Thank you, God, for giving us our identity in you. 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And we don't have to work for your approval. 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

Kiss 107.1, you're listening to the best in gospel music. Beautiful song, You Chose Me is the name of it. Montel Jordan and Kim Burrell.

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Ooh, I love these songs, right? 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
6: This is Aniela Eichelberger, valedictorian of Saginaw United High School. I will be attending the University of Michigan studying psychology.
7: This is Tierra Pringle, salutatorian of Saginaw United. I will be attending Saginaw Valley State University studying psychology.
8: 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I will be attending the University of Michigan for computer engineering.
9: 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I will be studying cellular and molecular biomedical science on a pre-med track at University of Michigan.
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April Hall. You know something? I sure would love to hear Tamala. You're the lifter. Just stay right there. I'm gonna get y'all signals. Just watch me.

Just stay right there. I know you just came through some stuff. And you look really good right now. You don't look like what you've been through. Would you sing to us how he brought you out of that place for you to be looking like that?

Kiss 107.1. You're listening to the best in gospel music. Ezekiah Walker, it's gonna get better. Well, it's been a great Sunday. I hope you enjoyed all of the music that I gave you today. It's just been a good day. Good Sunday morning with great music, right? Yeah. And I hope you enjoyed Heart to Heart, because I always speak from my heart. Always from my heart. But listen, we're celebrating a holiday weekend. I realize that. But don't forget, we also celebrate Jesus in our lives as well. Okay? He keeps us. He keeps us safe. He keeps those angels encamped around us so that we are safe. I just believe that. You can't tell me any different, because I'm not going to believe you. But anyway, listen, it's time for me to get ready to take my leave out of the building. But of course, I always give you that thought for the day one more time, just in case you didn't get it or you didn't hear it when I did it earlier. All right. So I always do it again a second time. So here's your thought for the day. I want you to look back over your life and remember the times that God made a way for you where you didn't see a way. How he put food on the table when your funds weren't there. Remember the times he put you in the right place at the right time. When he opened doors when doors were closed. So today, try not to focus on your problems, but focus on God and the things he has in store for you. It will be bigger than you could ever imagine. Listen, when God opened doors, no one can shut it. That's your thought for the day. Take it along with you. Pass it off to somebody else. Let them be blessed. Listen, enjoy your holiday weekend, but by all means, stay safe. Please stay safe, all right? And until you see me somewhere, I'll...

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3: This is Aniela Eichelberger, valedictorian of Saginaw United High School. I will be attending the University of Michigan studying psychology.
4: This is Tierra Pringle, salutatorian of Saginaw United. I will be attending Saginaw Valley State University studying psychology.
5: This is Lucas Talat, valedictorian of Saginaw Arts and Sciences Academy. 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
6: 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I will be studying cellular and molecular biomedical science on a pre-med track at University of Michigan.
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6: This is Dr. Ramont Roberts, Superintendent of Saginaw Public Schools. 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
7: This is Aniela Eichelberger, valedictorian of Saginaw United High School. I will be attending the University of Michigan studying psychology.
8: This is Tierra Pringle, salutatorian of Saginaw United. I will be attending Saginaw Valley State University studying psychology.
9: This is Lucas Talat, valedictorian of Saginaw Arts and Sciences Academy. I will be attending the University of Michigan for computer engineering.
10: This is Veda Bola, salutatorian of Saginaw Arts and Sciences Academy. I will be studying cellular and molecular biomedical science on a pre-med track at University of Michigan.
7: Saginaw United's commencement will be held May 26th at 6 p.m.
9: SASS's commencement will be Wednesday, May 27th at 6 p.m.
6: Saginaw Public Schools, producing tomorrow's leaders.
11: Log on to the Saginaw Public Schools Facebook page to watch the commencement ceremonies live and celebrate with the class of 2026, Saginaw Public Schools.
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0: Hey, it's Steve Harvey, y'all. Here's what happened on the Steve Harvey Morning Show. Fear don't stop death. Fear stops life.
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0: 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That might happen to you. Man, be careful over there. You might not get right there. No, no. Fear don't stop death. Fear stops life. And let me tell you something about worrying, man. Worrying does not take away tomorrow's troubles. Worrying takes away today's peace. 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
7: This is Dr. Ramont Roberts, Superintendent of Saginaw Public Schools. 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
8: 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I will be attending the University of Michigan studying psychology.
9: This is Tierra Pringle, salutatorian of Saginaw United. I will be attending Saginaw Valley State University studying psychology.
10: This is Lucas Talat, valedictorian of Saginaw Arts and Sciences Academy. I will be attending the University of Michigan for computer engineering.
11: This is Veda Bola, salutatorian of Saginaw Arts and Sciences Academy. I will be studying cellular and molecular biomedical science on a pre-med track at University of Michigan.
8: Saginaw United's commencement will be held May 26th at 6 p.m.
10: SAS's commencement will be Wednesday, May 27th at 6 p.m.
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2: This is Dr. Ramont Roberts, Superintendent of Saginaw Public Schools. 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
3: This is Aniela Eichelberger, valedictorian of Saginaw United High School. I will be attending the University of Michigan studying psychology.
4: This is Tierra Pringle, salutatorian of Saginaw United. I will be attending Saginaw Valley State University studying psychology.
5: This is Lucas Talat, valedictorian of Saginaw Arts and Sciences Academy. I will be attending the University of Michigan for computer engineering.
6: This is Veda Bola, salutatorian of Saginaw Arts and Sciences Academy. I will be studying cellular and molecular biomedical science on a pre-med track at University of Michigan.
3: Saginaw United's commencement will be held May 26th at 6 p.m.
5: SASS's commencement will be Wednesday, May 27th at 6 p.m.
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6: This is Dr. Ramont Roberts, superintendent of Saginaw Public Schools. 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
7: This is Aniela Eichelberger, valedictorian of Saginaw United High School. I will be attending the University of Michigan studying psychology.
8: This is Tierra Pringle, salutatorian of Saginaw United. I will be attending Saginaw Valley State University studying psychology.
9: This is Lucas Talat, valedictorian of Saginaw Arts and Sciences Academy. I will be attending the University of Michigan for computer engineering.
10: This is Veda Bola, salutatorian of Saginaw Arts and Sciences Academy. I will be studying cellular and molecular biomedical science on a pre-med track at University of Michigan.
7: Saginaw United's commencement will be held May 26th at 6 p.m.
9: SAS's commencement will be Wednesday, May 27th at 6 p.m.
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8: This is Dr. Ramont Roberts, Superintendent of Saginaw Public Schools. Please allow me to introduce you to some of our star students.
9: This is Aniela Eichelberger, valedictorian of Saginaw United High School. I will be attending the University of Michigan studying psychology.
10: This is Tierra Pringle, salutatorian of Saginaw United. I will be attending Saginaw Valley State University studying psychology.
11: This is Lucas Talat, valedictorian of Saginaw Arts and Sciences Academy. I will be attending the University of Michigan for computer engineering.
12: This is Veda Bola, salutatorian of Saginaw Arts and Sciences Academy. I will be studying cellular and molecular biomedical science on a pre-med track at University of Michigan.
9: Saginaw United's commencement will be held May 26th at 6 p.m.
11: SASS's commencement will be Wednesday, May 27th at 6 p.m.
8: Saginaw Public Schools, producing tomorrow's leaders.
13: Log on to the Saginaw Public Schools Facebook page to watch the commencement ceremonies live and celebrate with the class of 2026, Saginaw Public Schools.
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0: This is Dr. Ramont Roberts, Superintendent of Saginaw Public Schools. Please allow me to introduce you to some of our star students.
1: This is Aniela Eichelberger, valedictorian of Saginaw United High School. I will be attending the University of Michigan studying psychology.
2: This is Tierra Pringle, salutatorian of Saginaw United. I will be attending Saginaw Valley State University studying psychology.
3: This is Lucas Talat, valedictorian of Saginaw Arts and Sciences Academy. I will be attending the University of Michigan for computer engineering.
4: This is Veda Bola, salutatorian of Saginaw Arts and Sciences Academy. I will be studying cellular and molecular biomedical science on a pre-med track at University of Michigan.
1: Saginaw United's commencement will be held May 26th at 6 p.m.
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6: This is Aniela Eichelberger, valedictorian of Saginaw United High School. I will be attending the University of Michigan studying psychology.
7: This is Tierra Pringle, salutatorian of Saginaw United. I will be attending Saginaw Valley State University studying psychology.
8: This is Lucas Talat, valedictorian of Saginaw Arts and Sciences Academy. I will be attending the University of Michigan for computer engineering.
9: This is Veda Bola, salutatorian of Saginaw Arts and Sciences Academy. I will be studying cellular and molecular biomedical science on a pre-med track at University of Michigan.
6: Saginaw United's commencement will be held May 26th at 6 p.m.
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1: 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Here's what happened on the Steve Harvey Morning Show. Fear don't stop death. Fear stops life.
2: Mm-hmm.
1: Oh, wow. Oh, man, don't go over here. That might happen to you. Man, be careful over there. You might not get right there. No, no. Fear don't stop death. Fear stops life. And let me tell you something about worrying, man. Worrying does not take away tomorrow's troubles. Worrying takes away today's peace. 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
7: 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I will be attending the University of Michigan studying psychology.
8: This is Tierra Pringle, salutatorian of Saginaw United. I will be attending Saginaw Valley State University studying psychology.
9: This is Lucas Talat, valedictorian of Saginaw Arts and Sciences Academy. I will be attending the University of Michigan for computer engineering.
10: This is Veda Bola, salutatorian of Saginaw Arts and Sciences Academy. I will be studying cellular and molecular biomedical science on a pre-med track at University of Michigan.
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2: Good afternoon and welcome to the Voices of Faith Transforming the Community, the mission of the Saginaw African American Pastors, known as SAP, in the greater Saginaw County, is that we are a Christian faith group dedicated to addressing racial, social, and economic justice at all levels of the community. With faith, strength, and boldness, in order to ensure that racial equality is the experience of all citizens in Saginaw County. We engage, we advocate, and collaborate. We engage in international conversations with leaders and decision makers at the highest level of every critical sector of the community to address and correct racial injustice. We advocate for systematic change that eliminate bias and prejudice toward the Black community in every sector of the community, especially policing, employment, banking, and housing. We collaborate with community and faith-based organizations, agencies, and entities that seek to eliminate racial injustice in Saginaw County by taking concrete steps toward racial equality. My name is the Bishop Larry Camel, and I serve as the pastor of New Birth Missionary Baptist Cathedral and also co-operator of the Parishioners on Patrol. I'll be your host today. My special guest today is Dr. Dennis LaFoon of Bethel AME Church in Saginaw, Michigan. We want to welcome him today to our segment. Let's introduce him today, Dr. LaFoon. It's glad to have you here with us today. You want to tell us a little bit about yourself this afternoon?
3: Absolutely. Let me start off by saying that it is both an honor and a privilege to be interviewed by Saginaw's community's pastor, the Bishop Larry Camel. He is both genuine and kind, and I thank you for your kindness in the past, and I am honored by this moment that we have right now. So how would you like me to start?
2: Oh, I just, you're a very interesting person. You got a lot of qualities. And whatever way you want to start, let's talk about how did you get called into the ministry?
3: Answered my call to ministry in 1999, Bloomington, Indiana, Bethel AME Church. Yeah. So, interestingly enough, all three of the churches that I have pastored have been Bethels.
2: Oh, okay.
3: The running joke that I have with the Lord.
2: Okay. He gave you Bethel.
3: Gave me Bethel.
2: In three different ways. Huh?
3: Yes, yes.
2: Wow. Well, we enjoy you here in Saginaw.
3: Yes.
2: You are an awesome preacher.
3: Well, to God teacher. Be the glory. Yeah. To God be the glory.
2: Yes.
3: Yeah.
2: Yes.
3: I have found that I am able to look at each of those Bethels in a variety of different ways and see God's development of a pastor that he's still developing. But 1999 in Bloomington, I pastored my first church in New Albany, Indiana.
2: Okay.
3: Again, Bethel AME Church in New Albany, Indiana. And that's right on the edge, the bridge that crosses over into Louisville, Kentucky.
2: Okay.
3: So Southern Indiana and Louisville area was my stomping ground. My stomping grounds.
2: Okay.
3: 5 years in New Albany, Indiana. I was sent to Bloomington, Indiana, the place where I answered my call. And I spent 7.5 years there before coming here to Saginaw.
2: Okay.
3: Yeah.
2: 1999, that was the time I got called, too.
3: Okay.
2: Yeah, October 31, 1999.
3: It's a great season.
2: Yeah, that was my season also here in Saginaw, Michigan.
3: Okay.
2: Yeah, so 1999, God was busy.
3: Hey, hey. You know, it's interesting. I was working as a creative services director for the newspaper in Bloomington, Indiana.
2: Okay.
3: When I got my call, and so I stayed bivocational until I came here. So that 5 years in New Albany was a 2-hour commute one way, and then when they sent me to Bloomington, where I actually answered my call and lived, it became a situation where, although I didn't have to travel, there was a community that I had to get to know a lot better.
2: Yeah.
3: And so what you have become for Saginaw in terms of its pastor, I was in Bloomington, okay. Indiana, and those relationships that I built with the community and the vision for that church is part of the reason that I was promoted here to Saginaw.
2: You had a wide vision for that church at that time.
3: Yeah.
2: It takes vision, though.
3: It does.
2: It takes vision.
3: It does. And I cannot say enough about good leadership. My predecessor, Reverend P. David Saunders,
2: yes,
3: did great work and is still doing great work in this community. We have become very good friends, and I am so glad that he is still a member of the Saginaw community.
2: Yes.
3: And the Bethel community as well.
2: Bethel is a solid rock in Saginaw, in that area, those houses and that community. Y'all have done and are doing a wonderful job over there.
3: To God be the glory.
2: Bethel, yeah.
3: Amen.
2: It's an anchor in Saginaw. Yeah. Pastor Sanders was very instrumental in doing a lot of things at Bethel.
3: Mm-hmm.
2: I got some good friends at Bethel.
3: Yeah.
2: Yeah. Brother Houston, you know Houston.
3: Ah, Houston Jackson. Yeah, Houston Jackson is my armor bearer.
2: Yeah.
3: And he does an excellent
2: an
3: excellent lame job.
2: Yeah. We went to school together, grew up together.
3: Yeah.
2: And you know he tells a story about me.
3: Yes, he does. Yes, he does.
2: Yeah, yeah. Y'all got a great church over there. And I enjoy
3: you.
2: Coming over there.
3: Yeah. Mm-hmm. I look forward to having you guys back.
2: Yeah, yeah. Can you tell us, how do you balance the family and your personal time and ministry at the same time?
3: You know, carefully. Carefully.
2: Yeah, I know that's right.
3: I learned early on that not to put family off from ministry.
2: Yes, very important, family.
3: You know, actually, when I came here, I spent a year, my first year, by myself. I didn't bring my family with me because my daughter, we wanted our daughter to have the full experience of a senior year of high school.
2: Okay, yeah.
3: Very, you know, she was a gymnast, and she had some personal goals that she wanted to reach, and her team had come to count on her quite a bit. And so what we told her was, listen, we're going to make this sacrifice as a family so you can finish your senior year. But that means you got to go get it.
2: Wow.
3: I said, that means you got to go get it.
2: Yeah.
3: You know, but those are the types of sacrifices,
2: yeah.
3: You know, that you don't have to make them, but are there to make. Because when it comes down to it, your family is really, you know, your source of encouragement.
2: Yeah.
3: They are your team. You know, my son, before he went off to, well, my youngest son, before he went off to college, was the media room director.
2: Oh, really? Yeah.
3: You know, so he was running the slides and the video and the audio and when you can depend on your family to
2: do certain
3: things. They're committed to it in a certain way.
2: Right.
3: That others are not. You know, that others just aren't. Yeah. You know, when his family's like, hey, that's my daddy.
2: Yeah.
3: You know, we got to make this work. Let's go. Let's go get it.
2: I got my daughter Jasmine Camel. She's our media person.
3: Okay.
2: And, she works and got two kids. And
3: now she sings too, doesn't she?
2: Not Jasmine.
3: Not no, Jasmine. Okay.
2: No, Jasmine. Right. She's on the Usher board and she does media now. She's
3: okay.
2: The secretary. My oldest daughter moved to Grand Rapids.
3: All right.
2: Yeah, her and her husband, Matt Carruth, he got promoted at Grand Valley.
3: Okay.
2: And so he got a good job, and so they made the transition.
3: Yeah.
2: Yeah, to Grand Rapids. And so my daughter that went to Grand Rapids, Bianca, was our secretary.
3: Okay.
2: Now Jasmine, the younger daughter, stepped into her shoes, and she's running the media.
3: Wow.
2: Plus secretary, plus treasurer.
3: Wow.
2: Yeah. So, yeah, she's really dedicated. So I understand what family means.
3: Sure.
2: Yeah.
3: Sure.
2: Yeah.
3: And it hurts a little bit when they leave or do something different. But you know, we applaud their progress and their commitment to the church while they were there.
2: Yeah.
3: They were there.
2: You know, God answered prayers now, you know. And my son-in-law wanted a good position, and he would come to the altar every Sunday after church and have me pray with him.
3: Wow.
2: Bring his family and pray that God will open a door and show them favor. And he went from he went working for UPS, went to Saginaw Valley and was a coach there. Then he went from Saginaw Valley to Grand Valley.
3: Okay.
2: Was his alma mater. He graduated from Grand Valley.
3: Okay.
2: And so they gave him the assistant head coach job.
3: Wow.
2: Yeah, so
3: you know, it's a small world. My one of my best friends, his wife is she's over sports management.
2: Okay.
3: For Grand Valley.
2: Oh, really?
3: Yeah. Yeah.
2: Wow. Mac, he spent 4 years at school there. They won a championship for 4 years in football. So he's a celebrity there.
3: You know? That's cool. That's cool.
2: Yeah. So family is important. Yeah. You know. So yeah. Mm-hmm. Your wife is in ministry also. Right?
3: She is. Reverend Rochelle LaFoon, affectionately known around here as Reverend Ro.
2: Reverend Ro.
3: Reverend Ro. Yeah. She answered her call to ministry right around 92, 93.
2: Okay.
3: And she just got her or finished her degree from Cornerstone University in Grand Rapids, and she is now one of the associate ministers over at Bethel. Yeah.
2: Wow, that's great.
3: Yeah. Yeah, man, she has come to love Saginaw, and Saginaw is really coming to love her. We're really proud of her. She's about to start a residency program at Covenant for chaplaincy.
2: Oh, okay.
3: Yeah.
2: Oh, that's nice. That's great.
3: So she's really excited. We're really excited. Because, you know, it's hard to go back to work.
2: Right.
3: You know, she hasn't worked for years because she spent her time raising family.
2: Mm-hmm.
3: You know, but now that the last one is off to college, she just finished her degree and doors are starting to open. So
2: we are
3: hopeful that she will continue through her open doors. I think it's her season.
2: Yeah. God has some miracles that he performs in our lives.
3: Absolutely.
2: Yeah. He's awesome. Yeah. That's great. All right. Another question. What advice would you give to some young ministers who's coming up? And you would have to mentor them. What advice would you give them?
3: Breathe. You know, just breathe. You know, I see a lot of young people who, very much like me, the excitement level after you answer your call to ministry. You want to do everything.
2: Yes.
3: You want to be everywhere. You want to save the world. But brother or sister, just take a moment
2: to breathe.
3: To breathe.
2: Yeah.
3: You know, read the room. Find out what the real need is.
2: Right.
3: And then meet it. But first, you got to breathe. You're doing too much. just breathe.
2: Yeah, that's
3: so,
2: good advice.
3: Yeah.
2: Wow, that's great. Yeah. What's your mission at your church? What is your? I know you got a lot of programs going on over there.
3: The mission of the African Methodist Episcopal Church is to minister to the spiritual, emotional, and physical needs of all people. That is not only Bethel AME Church Saginaw's mission, but that is the mission of African Methodism, the entire AME Church. That is our mission.
2: Okay. And Saginaw, you do some unique things here. I know you got the Sons of Stevens.
3: Sons of Allen.
2: Sons of Allen, yeah.
3: Richard Allen was our founder, so the name Sons of Allen celebrates him as the church's founder. but it is a group in the life of the church that encourages male leadership.
2: Okay.
3: And so the activities that we do, we try to encourage men and young men who are, you know, growing to that, into their manhood. So very vital organization. One of the the really great things that they do, but it's fun at the same time, and that's why I love it. Saginaw Valley, the university does a Black History Month lunch.
2: Yeah, right.
3: And so the Sons of Allen are go over there and prep and cook, you know, for that event. And this really developed some relationships between town and gown.
2: Yeah.
3: Some things that we can build on. It helps that, you know, Dr. Mamie Thorns is over there, and she's one of our members. And so she's able to make sure that we're in the right place at the at the right time, you know, to do the work that God has called us to do.
2: Yeah.
3: So,
2: well, Pastor, we want to pick this up. We're going to a break right now.
3: All right.
2: We're going to come back. I want you to continue to expound on that men's ministry.
3: Okay.
2: Very important to Saginaw. This is Bishop Campbell with the Saginaw African American Pastors. We're here with our good friend and brother, Dr. Dennis LaFoon of Bethel AME.
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2: This is Bishop Larry Kelmer with the Saginaw African American Pastors, and we're here interviewing our good friend, Dr. Dennis LaFoon of Bethel AME. We've had a session earlier, and we were talking about the Sons of Allen, which is a men's ministry at Bethel. We want Dr. LaFoon to expound on that again so that our community can hear more about the men, what they do at Bethel.
3: Yeah, Sons of Allen, again, is a group of males in the life of the church where we try to not teach, but grow leaders. And so one of the key components is having good leadership. And, you know, when you mention names like Odell Thorne,
2: yes,
3: Ralph Martin,
2: yeah,
3: Eric, the principal at at Saginaw United.
2: Okay.
3: Yeah,
2: I know him. Yeah,
3: yeah. He's one of our sons, Valor.
2: Yeah. Okay.
3: You know, when you mention names like that, you can't go wrong.
2: Yeah, right.
3: You can't go wrong. When I got here, I was amazed at the level or the number of men that Bethel had in the parking lot of the African Arts Festival.
2: Oh, yes.
3: They
2: take care of the parking, yeah.
3: So, you know, people's leadership on the board or the committee for the Saginaw Arts Festival.
2: Yes.
3: You know, partnered with, you know, the Sons of Allen, and the next thing you know, we've got parking monitors.
2: Yes.
3: But they enjoyed it. You know, I guess it's nothing like putting on a uniform, and so once you get that yellow vest.
2: Oh, yeah, you got some authority.
3: You know.
2: Yeah.

0: But again, it's a good way to connect with the community. You know, it's to be seen. You know, get the opportunity to speak life into someone else's life, to care for the community in a special way, and to provide what our young people need to see.
1: Absolutely. You know,
0: men working.
1: Men, you know, working in church.
0: Yeah.
1: Right. Yeah.
0: And you know, what that looks like.
1: Yeah. And how they can become a part of it.
0: Exactly. You know. Exactly.
1: Yeah, I suffer for lack of men's in our church. And I wish I could have a Sons of Allen program at New Birth, because I see them, they doing things in the choir, usher board, and, you know, around the church. Mm-hmm. You know, the men are visible, you know, and that's what God is calling for.
0: Yeah.
1: You know,
0: yeah.
1: Jesus had 12 disciples, and he said, go out and make more disciples, mm-hmm. you know.
0: And they and men need support. They need encouragement. You know, one of the challenges of being a African Methodist Episcopal Church amongst so many Baptists,
1: yeah,
0: you know, and Kojic, is how do you maintain African Methodism? When you're surrounded by so much, and how do you bring someone into the life of your church who grew up Baptist?
1: Yeah, right.
0: You know,
1: it's a different culture.
0: It's a different culture.
1: Right.
0: And so, what Sons of Allen also does is to teach. You know, this is what we do. This is why we do it, and this is how we do it.
1: Right.
0: You know, because there are some differences in the approaches to polity between our denominations. You know, where our liturgy might be the same and even the similar and even the same. Sometimes our polity is different, how we do work, and so Sons of Allen helps to break that down for the individuals that participate, and so it still is a labor of love to get men,
1: yeah, right,
0: you know, into the church. Mm-hmm. And I tell you, even when some of the men join, they hang around the periphery,
1: okay,
0: of the church. You know, they'll serve as security and never enter the sanctuary.
1: Wow. Okay.
0: You know, but you know, I tell you, like I tell, you know, folks at the church, like, look, lead them along. Leave them alone.
1: Right.
0: Let them look, at least they got here. You yeah. know, in the building. You know, we'll let the Holy Spirit do the rest.
1: Yes, that's great. Mm. And you are a community also. Your mission is community minded, and some of the things can you expound on some of the things that Bethel do for the community?
0: Yeah, you know, COVID really gave me, as a new pastor to the, you know, to the Saginaw community, the opportunity to really understand what some of the issues were. Food insecurity.
1: Yes.
0: the health issues or health challenges that come with food insecurity, and how should the church respond? What is the church's response? How can the church help? And so, man, if it was a food drive that somebody was doing, hey, if you're doing it 1 week, hey, let me hop on that. Let me hop on that the next week or the next month. Or
1: right.
0: We started the community garden.
1: Yes, right, know, yes.
0: In response to food insecurity. And so a lot of the things that we get engaged with have to do with answering that question. What can the church do in response to this particular issue? Whether it's gun violence, whether it's food insecurity. We did the information on voting.
1: Okay, yes.
0: You know, and then we, you know, Vanessa Guerra does a fantastic job with you know,
1: voter registration.
0: The voter registration.
1: Yeah.
0: You know, but she also does a great job in teaching people how to remove.
1: Oh yeah.
0: Things from their
1: felonies
0: record. Yeah, felonies
1: record.
0: Off
1: yeah.
0: their record.
1: Expungement.
0: Yeah. Mm-hmm. And so we've done some things around expungement. But I came from a situation in Bloomington, Indiana, where I was the community, you know, the community pastor. We were the community church. And so I wanted to kind of pick up where I left off and serve in a way that the community could say, Bethel.
1: Yeah.
0: You know, I don't look. They might say, I don't know what the pastor name is. Some funny name. But
1: they know Bethel.
0: They know Bethel.
1: Yeah.
0: You know, they don't have to know me. You know, I'm just that kid from Indiana that keeps on coming around,
1: yeah.
0: Trying to help somebody, but.
1: Yeah,
0: but
1: during COVID, we united some of us as pastors.
0: Absolutely,
1: and we had vaccinations going on in mm-hmm. our churches, and that was one of the times that we could see collaboration.
0: Absolutely,
1: and it was in action.
0: Mm-hmm.
1: You know, Pastor Tatum, Craig Tatum, and Great Lakes Bay, and your church, our church.
0: Mm-hmm.
1: We made sure people were getting vaccinated.
0: That's right.
1: Information was flowing.
0: That's right.
1: And that's the type of collaboration we really need now with this gun violence.
0: Yeah.
1: You know what I'm saying? And food insecurity. I know we came over to your church. We did. This year we worked on 7 different locations to provide food for those who had lost their SNAP benefits.
0: Yeah.
1: You know. And so, it's that collaboration.
0: There's plenty. Actually, there's too much work that needs to be done, but there's plenty of work, and a few of us do it.
1: Right.
0: You
1: right.
0: know, a few of us do it. We just need a few. We just need a few more to.
1: For
0: to,
1: good, a few yeah. good.
0: You know, but no matter what, you know, Bethel will be attentive to the, you know, to the work.
1: Yes.
0: You know, we will raise our hand and say, what day, what time,
1: yeah.
0: You know.
1: Yeah. That's great.
0: Yeah, it is. And I tell you what's even greater is the fellowship.
1: Yes.
0: man, when we do a food drive, and you got folks out there putting boxes and trunks, and they see somebody that they know, you know, or somebody will come through as a volunteer, and then Houston, you know, Houston gonna say, hey, he not only does he know him, but man,
1: tell the history.
0: He can tell you about him, you know. But to see people from different churches working together, you know, there's no big I's and little U's.
1: Right.
0: It's just you get to see leadership in action.
1: Yes.
0: You know, nobody's begging for begging for record. No trophies.
1: No, just hard work.
0: That's right. Just hard work.
1: Yeah.
0: You know.
1: And when you see your women and men working together.
0: That's right.
1: And putting that labor in, you know, and that's inspiring to the leader.
0: Yeah.
1: To see that everybody comes together on the same accord.
0: Yeah.
1: And to make it happen.
0: Yeah.
1: You know, make it happen. Yeah. Let's make it happen.
0: And it's a great fire starter for Sunday morning.
1: Yes. Yes. Yes.
0: Yeah.
1: Yes.
0: The work that we do during the week.
1: Yeah.
0: You know, is great fire starter for.
1: They come in fired up.
0: There it is. There it is. Ain't nobody arguing.
1: Look what we did.
0: That's right. Yeah. That's right.
1: Yeah.
0: You know, God is good.
1: You got one of the great pioneers at your church, Dr. Odell Thorne.
0: Yes.
1: Yeah, he's a pioneer for Saginaw, you know.
0: Absolutely. I heard he worked for GM, and then he worked for the city. And,
1: oh, man.
0: And then where else did he work?
1: He worked for GM.
0: Yeah.
1: And when he came in, everybody had to stand and salute.
0: Wow.
1: Yeah, he was really a well-recognized person in GM, you know.
0: And he's equally well-recognized at the church. He has come to be a trusted leader.
1: Yeah.
0: You know, where people really do look to him.
1: Yeah. He when we started Parishioners on Patrol, he took us under his wing at the city, and he gave us leadership training, how to create a 501(c),
0: mm-hmm.
1: and told us how to organize our organization. And we met on Saturdays, and he helped us to get that 501(c), and you know, made sure that we got operating. And
0: yeah,
1: Amos O'Neill was with us at that time.
0: Okay,
1: he wasn't a great Amos now. He is now. He was the co-chair of Christians on Patrol at that time.
0: Yeah.
1: So we owe him a lot of credit for helping us to be successful. Yeah.
0: Well, the one thing that I do know about Odell, he likes to do things decent and in order.
1: Right.
0: Yeah. If there's something, a template that's there, let's follow the template. If there's a logistics that need to be in place, let's get those in place, you know, and do it right. Do it right. So yes, thank you, Odell.
1: So Pastor Dr. LaFoon, do you have any inspirations that you want to tell the audience today, what your goals are, what your plans are, how you want to take Bethlehem 2026 and move your ministry forward? And
0: I am inspired, continue to be inspired by, you know, my fellow pastors, you know, and our ability to work together. That inspires me.

0: to do all that I want to do.
1: Okay.
0: But, you know, God has, taught me that taking care of myself and my health is ministry.
1: It is, yes.
0: And we as pastors don't often, you know, pay attention to that, you know, to that teaching, you know, or to that rule, or to that nugget. If you don't take care of yourself, right, ain't gonna be nothing of you left to do what, you know, what you desire to do in the life of the church. And so, you know, I really appreciate the flexibility and the leadership of those in the life of Bethel, who make sure that nothing is left undone. I don't have to delegate. I don't have to, you know, when people can see a need and meet the need.
1: That's great.
0: You know, that was there before I got there. You know, that's not something that just pops up. It's something that

0: was learned and perpetuated. Not just 1 year. You know, but continuously. Yeah. To the point where people just kind of fall and, you know, get into the groove. And my prayer is that continues. Yeah.
1: Well, we've had a great session with you, Doctor. We have enjoyed you. I'm sure the community enjoyed your conversation and your mission and vision of your church. And Saginaw African American Pastors appreciate you. I'm wearing this hat today because of you. You made it happen. And so I want to thank you again for coming and being a part of this
0: session today. This is my pleasure.
1: And I pray that God will continue to bless you and your ministry.
0: Likewise.
1: Okay. This is Bishop Larry Campbell signing off with the Saginaw African American Pastors. We've had a great conversation with Dr. Dennis LaFoon of Bethel AME.
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13: 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Offers not combined. Hey, it's Steve Harvey, y'all. Here's what happened on the Steve Harvey Morning Show. Fear don't stop death. Fear stops life.
14: Mm-hmm. Mm-hmm.
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13: 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Man, be careful over there. You might not get right there. No, no. Fear don't stop death. Fear stops life. And let me tell you something about worrying, man. Worrying does not take away tomorrow's troubles. Worrying takes away today's peace. 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
18: 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I'm Matthew Lester, sitting in for Joyce Harvin, producer and host of Community Connections. 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
19: 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The views and opinions expressed on this show by the host, its guest, or call-ins do not necessarily represent the opinion of this station, the staff, its owners, Connoisseur Media, or its advertisers.

0: Good afternoon. This is Community Connections, community talk for community people. It is the fastest and most friendly weekly one-hour talk show in the Great Lakes Bay, Saginaw region. And I always have to keep Saginaw in there. I don't care what they say, it's going to be Saginaw, okay? I'm glad that you tuned in this afternoon for another sharing of community talk and information. Today's Community Connections show is brought to you by the Saginaw branch of the NAACP and its youth council, and they are coming on strong. Just wait until the summer gets here. Kids, get out. We have a wonderful youth council that is coming up. Now, we urge you to get connected, be informed, and stay involved. I am Joyce Harbin, and today's Community Connections show, my very special guest, a young lady that I thought she had just stepped in the building or stepped in that building that we're going to talk about. I thought she just got here. You've been here 3 years, and her name is Letitia Whitehead, and she is at with the Saginaw Public School District.
1: Yes, ma'am.
0: At the Saginaw Career Center. Welcome to Community Connections.
1: Thank you for having me.
0: You are welcome. You have so much information to tell us about what's going on at the Career Center. Now, it used to be called something else, Averill Career Center and
1: CLC,
0: a couple of different things,
1: yes.
0: And I didn't hear a lot about it, but now, the last 3 years, 2 or 3 years, it's coming right along. So I just would like to know what is happening at the Career Center. Some of the programs have left. Are you getting in new programs?
1: We are.
0: Okay, I want to talk about all of those because I thought it was fabulous. You had nursing, you had
1: culinary.
0: Yeah, the culinary program, but they have that, right?
1: Correct.
0: Still doing lunch?
1: They are not still doing lunch. Ooh. They host more parties, or if someone's having a meeting, mm-hmm. of course, they can provide a lunch depending on what those individuals or organizations, they more so, some people host meetings in our building.
0: Yeah.
1: So we do more hosting than a traditional restaurant style. Mm-hmm. Everyone come. It's a school, so there's some safety and security issues with some
0: okay.
1: of that.
0: Okay, let's really get started here.
1: Okay.
0: Give us your title. And there's some other directors, in the building, Mr. Liao.
1: Mr. Benjamin Liao.
0: And are you the...
1: I'm the assistant.
0: Assistant?
1: Yes, ma'am.
0: Okay. To Mr.
1: Liao.
0: All right. Okay. So I saw these people on television and they weren't there, so I couldn't catch up with anyone because there's so many good programs over there. I wanted to go over there and see and check it out myself,
1: mm-hmm.
0: What they're doing and what the COC, or not career, it's the Career Center.
1: Saginaw Career. Now. Yep.
0: I wanted to see what they had in place for our young people as we are trying to get them going. So I want you to tell us about the different programs, who can attend,
1: okay.
0: and how it's going okay. for the last 3 years.
1: Alrighty. So I will tell you, you're invited anytime for a tour.
0: Okay.
1: We have expanded so you can come out and see our campus. We invite folks in all the time to come see the campus.
0: Really?
1: Yes. And so Saginaw Career Complex, of course, has been around since 1972, which is a long time, and
0: yes.
1: I've seen the name change also as a
0: mm-hmm.
1: student.
0: Mm-hmm.
1: So it's currently Saginaw Career Complex. We have about 1,000-plus students from around Saginaw County. They're coming from Chesney, Birch Run,
0: really? Oh, good.
1: Merrill, Frankenmuth, Freeland, Saginaw Township, Carlton. We have, of course, Saginaw Public, Bridgeport, even private and students in homeschool. There's more school districts. However, we accept students from the entire county.
0: Mm-hmm.
1: You have to be in the 11th and 12th grade to attend. So most of our programs, we have 21 programs, and I'll name off all of the programs we have and what's new.
0: Okay, great.
1: We have medical careers mm-hmm. for students who are looking at the medical industry, but they're not quite sure what they want to do. We also have a nursing program. Mm-hmm. Students can earn a credential in CNA for that particular program. We also have our medical academy program, where students who were in either of the medical programs, they can advance. It would be their second year, and they get placed at Covenant Hospital for advanced training. And at Covenant, they get placed in various departments, depending on their interest.
0: Let me just ask one question.
1: Ask me.
0: I won't keep...
1: Oh, no, go ahead.
0: But then...
1: You're welcome to.
0: So they're in high school. Mm-hmm. They go through classes. Mm-hmm. Then they may or may not go through classes at the college level.
1: They can.
0: They can. Okay.
1: Some of our classes are dual. Okay. We have early, middle, college. So they mm-hmm. are earning college credits while they're in school.
0: Do they get anything other than the certificate of the diploma, you know, for the high school?
1: So they get their...
0: They don't get a certification anyplace else.
1: They get the certification with us.
0: Mm-hmm.
1: They can also receive college credits towards whichever mm-hmm. program. So it's articulated credits. If they want to enroll, let's say, Saginaw Valley for a nursing program, mm-hmm. if they receive a B or higher in that particular course, if they're in their early middle college, and there's some articulation agreements that we have with a lot of the universities mm-hmm. and mm-hmm. colleges around here, they are earning credits at the same time, a lot of our students. So they can walk right into a career and into college mm-hmm. if they'd like.
0: Okay. But when they're still in high school, they don't give you any other certificate or something if they have completed all the courses. If they don't go to college.
1: Oh, they don't. Right.
0: If they don't go to college, but they have completed the career center. Do they get any type of certification other than their diploma when they graduate?
1: They do.
0: They do.
1: They do. Each of the programs are required to have a certification attached to it. So if they're in the nursing program, they earn a certified nursing assistant.
0: Okay. Okay.
1: If they're in our physical therapy program, they earn a PTA certification.
0: Okay.
1: But there's one certification, but there's multiple. So the teachers, based on their curriculum and based on their competencies, they can select which certification they offer to students each year. So in our PT program, we offer personal training and a PT aide. So second year students, if they've been with us 2 years, they can do the PT, the personal training certificate. And first years do PT aide. So they do earn a certificate and their diploma.
0: How many students? About 1,000?
1: About 1,000.
0: Okay. What is the response to a parent who wants their child to go and the child does not want to go until he or she gets to the school and knows what it is? Okay. How do the parents like that, this program at that facility?
1: For the most part, I feel the parents love SEC, mm-hmm. and that is shown by the millage support that we have. We have a consortium agreement with all of the school districts that are supporting their students, because mm-hmm. it's owned by Saginaw Public. Mm-hmm. So based on that consortium, that had to be voted on. That went to the polls and the ballot, and mm-hmm. the overwhelming majority of people said, we agree with what's happening at SEC, we support this, and so we're funded with, well, our school districts are funded with support from that. So it looks like parents are saying yes to me.
0: That's very good.
1: Yes, they and a lot of the parents can see what their students are earning mm-hmm. because their students are walking mm-hmm. out with credentials and soft skills that they need to enter into the workforce.
0: Right.
1: Yes.
0: Do you check on them to see if they, you know, let's say they're in the 10th grade or 11th grade, do you check on them to see if they're coming back, you know, during the school year, or are they going to get a job, you know, look for a job?
1: So at our facility, part of the requirement is that they have work-based learning experience. Mm-hmm. So students are going to receive some sort of work-based learning experience while they're there, particularly when they enter. There's levels to work-based learning. There's career awareness, where they're being made aware, all the way up to opportunities in the second year for apprenticeships or internships.
0: Great.
1: So they are getting those experiences. What happens in the 10th grade, they do come visit us on 10th grade day. Mm-hmm. Prior to seeing whether they want to be, we have a big to-do, a day, or well, it's really a couple of days during the week where we let them come out and explore programs so they can see what they're interested in, and we set up a schedule and make it nice and fun for them to see what they're interested in. They get four options to see, hey, what do I want to see before I choose the career in which I want to go in, and they get to hear a lot about it. We do have student speakers who speak to programs.
0: Hey.
1: And it's awesome.
0: Great. Yes, it is.
1: We host an open house that's open to everyone, and we do offer parents and students in advance to come out and tour to see if they like the facility also.
0: Really, really, really like that. You know, the economy is down, you know,
1: and it's all free.
0: Yes. I pray for my students, you know, just students, people in the neighborhood. You know, you do not have to go far in order to get the training that you need.
1: Amen.
0: That perhaps you might come back here and build something or do something, or you know, go someplace else and do it, but you can do it right back here.
1: You can.
0: Absolutely. You know what? I want to, there are a couple of other things that I want to talk about with you. And I also want to get to this book I've been reading.
1: Okay.
0: And because it fits in with what you do.
1: Okay.
0: Now, although I didn't know that you were the assistant principal but you are on the spot. You were getting everything done. I mean, you have an answer, the right answer. Okay, and so I want to talk about not only the book, but I want to know where you graduated from.
1: Okay,
0: you know, how did you get this just winning energy here?
1: Oh.
0: You know, for the students, and then this book that you can do everything. Okay, and so I need people to know that I have been, you know, when I, you know, became a mother and had kids, and I wanted to always make sure that the parents in the neighborhood, wherever, knew about school. My mother we only lived a block from the school, and if the teacher calls for any of us, have a call, my mom will be right there in a block. Okay, so I want parents to know about our education, that we don't have to pay for. It's already rolled into the Saginaw Public School District and everything else that they may want to give us to make this a wonderful program for our kids as they grow up. So I want to know more about the careers that are available, but I also want to know about you. Introduce yourself about who you are. Where you came from? Where did you go to school? And how did you get this job? And you have been quietly. I did not know. that you were at the career center. They gave me name of two men.
1: I am a quiet storm.
0: I love it. Yes, ma'am.
1: No.
0: Tell us how you got here.
1: So, I am a product of Saginaw Public Schools and Buena Vista.
0: I almost fell out the chair the other day.
1: Yes. I graduated from Saginaw High, class of 1993.
0: Okay.
1: Of course, most of my primary years were in Buena Vista. And then we became a little nomadic, me and my sisters and my mom. We moved a lot. I count nine times. We moved from the time I was in sixth grade up until 12th grade year. Maybe nine times.
0: Okay.
1: So Saginaw Public I attended Central Middle School. Mm-hmm. I also attended Rigger. I attended Buena Vista High School, but I finished at Saginaw High.
2: High, okay.
1: So I am a Trojan.
0: Trojan.
1: I sometimes say I'm a hybrid because of both, you know, because my friends go, you left us.
0: Yeah, right.
1: But it's all right love. Yeah. Yes, it's all love. So my journey into education began many years ago, more than 20 years ago, here in Saginaw. Mm-hmm. I attended Delta. Mm-hmm. And during that time, I just didn't know what I wanted to do with myself. But okay. Once I got 90 credits, I decided I was going to substitute teach to supplement some of my income while I was finishing up my bachelor's degree. And so I started working back at the very middle school that I loved. I had a teacher over at Central by the name of Miss Johnson, and I loved being at Central. So I started at Central as a substitute teacher. And I was also working on my bachelor's, and I didn't know what I wanted to do. But eventually, I made up my mind that I was going to be an educator. Mm-hmm. It was a place that I fit. Now, my sisters had gone to Saginaw Public Schools with me, too. And they were working over at or going to SEC. I didn't go to SEC, mm-hmm. but my sister went for cosmetology, so I knew it existed.
2: Yes, cosmetology.
1: She still has her photo, because most of the girls would get the photo that they take. And I do remember Carlene's, our first African-American beauty school owner.
2: Yes, owner, that's right.
1: Yeah, Miss Carlene. Mm-hmm. So once I became an educator, I just fell in love with being in the classroom. Mm-hmm. And it was a place that I felt supported. And I felt like it was very meaningful and that I can make a difference. I saw myself in so many of those young people. Mm-hmm. Many of their stories mirrored my story. And as I'm, trickling through school, I'm going, man, a lot of the young people, I wanted to make them believe that they could be somebody too, just because of your circumstances or where you come from, it doesn't determine your future or your outcome. So I started there, but in terms of like getting into leadership, that all came from various people believing in me, seeing something in me that I didn't see in myself. And pushing me. I think the first person that began pushing me when I was over at another school district, I left Saginaw Public and went to BV because I started in Saginaw Public. Mm-hmm. And sometimes, things happen where you have to leave, but I said I was going to always stay connected to Saginaw Public. Okay. It's in my heart,
2: Yes.
1: But, one of my former principals just started pushing me to do more. Mm-hmm. And I started doing things such as senior advising, putting together proms. A lot of the things where it takes organization skills and a lot of patience.
2: Right.
1: And over time, my resume started building up. And I'll tell you, when I went for my leadership role, one of the things I did is I made a list of all of the professional development I had done over my years. Mm-hmm. And I made a list of all the additional responsibilities that I had taken on as a leader, as a teacher, so that I could get this leadership role. So they can see that I do more than just lead. I could support teachers.
2: Right.
1: I could mentor teachers if I needed to, facilitate professional development. So anyway, I started putting together all of the things that I did, and someone saw value in that. But there were people behind pushing me, saying, you can lead, you can support teachers also, you have great leadership skills. And it all landed that way. When I left, I don't know if you wanted me to share the parts about when I left that I shared at the NAACP. Forum.
0: Well, yeah, we will do that. This is what I want to know.
1: Okay.
0: How did you, with your leadership role,
1: how
0: did you work with parents in the school system? Sometimes you can have a rowdy parent. rowdy. How did you do that in your leadership role?
1: Part of it, and I'll be honest with you, I'm from the community.
0: Mm-hmm.
1: So I'm from the community. I lived in the community in which I served. So a lot of the people, they looked like me. They were my age. I knew them.
0: Mm-hmm. Mm-hmm.
1: And I had to learn how to communicate with parents. It doesn't just come to you. I made some mistakes along the way myself mm-hmm. as a leader in terms of communicating with parents, mm-hmm. but I had a leader that's was strong enough to say, when we're communicating with parents, who are our stakeholders and our biggest advocates and who entrust us with our kids? Here's what I want you to do, and I need this from you. So seeing and having someone mentor me into making sure that my tone mm-hmm. is acceptable and that I'm leading with love and keeping kids first.
2: Okay.
1: You know, so it took a while, but I feel I have a great handle on that. You know, I really do. I want parents to know that I really enjoy their kids and I'm here to support and advocate.
0: Good, good, good.
1: Yes.
0: Good. So you don't have any rowdy parents and children, you know, in school.
1: Not
0: that you
1: really.
0: Have had to deal with. That's good. That's good.
1: I mean,
0: know all the parents, all of the leaders and the teachers, they would love to hear that.
1: I don't really feel like we have them. I think sometimes it's a communication issue, and it's just more so letting them see mm-hmm. your heart. I know that when people come in and they're angry for a reason, and I have to make sure that I take none of this personally. Mm-hmm. They're entrusting me with their kid
0: right.
1: or their student, so I won't hold it against them if they're mm-hmm. upset, because if it's something that we did as a leadership team or in our school, we have to admit when we're wrong. And I'm very transparent. I'm one of those people. I can apologize and say, hey, I'm sorry for not communicating this with you, or that
0: good.
1: It wasn't communicated to you, or that you received the wrong information, or if the person treated you this way or did something like that. So, you know, I don't really feel like we have rowdy parents. I really feel like if a parent is upset, you know, over time, once we have communication and come to an understanding, for me to understand and listen, I think things just shift.
0: Okay. We have 15 seconds before we take a break.
1: Okay.
0: So think about what you're going to say and what you're going to do. Give us all the information that we have, because I have not heard of anyone giving this information
1: okay.
0: about the Career Center. And I have always loved that Career Center before I left and when I came back.
1: I love it too.
0: Okay, absolutely. Listen, we're going to take a break. My guest is Leticia Whitehead. She is the assistant principal at the Saginaw Career Center here, right here in Saginaw, Michigan. I'll be right back.
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9: This is Aniela Eichelberger, valedictorian of Saginaw United High School. I will be attending the University of Michigan studying psychology.
10: This is Tierra Pringle, salutatorian of Saginaw United. I will be attending Saginaw Valley State University studying psychology.
11: This is Lucas Talat, valedictorian of Saginaw Arts and Sciences Academy. I will be attending the University of Michigan for computer engineering.
12: This is Veda Bola, salutatorian of Saginaw Arts and Sciences Academy. I will be studying cellular and molecular biomedical science on a pre-med track at University of Michigan.
9: Saginaw United's commencement will be held May 26th at 6 p.m.
11: SASS's commencement will be Wednesday, May 27th at 6 p.m.
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2: It's Community Talk for Community People. I'm Joyce Harbin, and I'm back here at the studio and on the mic, and I have my guest here, Al Lindsay. Al, how are you doing?
3: Hey, I'm doing fine, Joyce.
2: There you go with that voice, yes.
3: How are you?
2: I am doing wonderful. Doing
3: all
2: wonderful,
3: right.
2: Al. I received your information, and I was happy to know that you were doing a Father's Day gala at Rita's Southern Soul venue.
3: Absolutely.
2: Here we go, Southern Soul. And it's a fashion show brunch.
3: Yes.
2: You tell us all about this.
3: Well, I've partnered with Hot Sam's Men's Clothing Store, mm-hmm. world-renowned, out of Detroit, Michigan.
2: Okay.
3: And Hot Sam's is well-known, you know, for fashion, for men fashion. Mm. And so I shop there. And when I practice medicine, a lot of my patients will go to shop there, too.
2: Oh, really?
3: But a lot of men from Saginaw go there to shop. Yeah,
2: okay.
3: Hot Sam's. So Hot Sam's has a legacy. They've been in existence for over 100 years.
2: Mm.
3: Taken over by a couple of men who actually started their careers as tailors, and then they eventually bought out the store. And so now they've had it for almost for 30 years.
2: Mm-hmm.
3: And these two young brothers are doing very well. One of the owners actually went to school with me. And so we've maintained a friendship all through the years. And we have decided to partner together here and bring this fabulous event to Saginaw.
2: Have they ever done an event here?
3: No.
2: Okay,
3: they have
2: great.
3: Never. Yeah, and they, of course, are sponsoring the NAACP Freedom Awards thing as well. And
2: right.
3: Yes, down in Detroit.
2: In Detroit, yeah.
3: Yes, absolutely.
2: Yeah.
3: Brother Pruitt is very much aware.
2: Mm-hmm.
3: As a matter of fact, I think he shopped there as well. We had
2: really?
3: Talk
2: okay.
3: about that.
2: Okay.
3: So this is why I'm here, to let Saginaw know about this fabulous event. Yeah, we
2: okay.
3: call it a Father's Day Gala.
2: Father's Day, okay.
3: And we want to salute men, fathers.
2: Fathers, right.
3: Responsible fathers, you know.
2: And so that's going to be happening before or after your concert?
3: Well, it's all three things combined into mm-hmm. one. That's why we call it a gala.
2: Mm-hmm.
3: So our readers, of course, is well known for their brunches on Sunday.
2: Oh, yeah.
3: Oh, my
2: oh,
3: God, yeah.
2: yeah.
3: So they're going to provide the food for us. That's things. They're going to actually launch it with the food. Doors opened around 1 o'clock.
2: 1 o'clock, okay.
3: Yes, yeah, we want those that, once they leave church and they don't have anything to do, those fathers.
2: Oh, man.
3: Yeah,
2: can they make reservations?
3: Yes.
2: For the brunch?
3: Oh, absolutely. The brunch actually is inclusive of the ticket.
2: With the ticket,
3: yeah.
2: right.
3: So then there's a $45 ticket, and mm-hmm. then there's a $65, which is a VIP, which mm-hmm. offers other incentives as well. But general admission gets you in the door, and you're able to partake in all the activities. We're going to kick things off with, of course, with the meal. We're going to feed you first. And then I kick off my show at 3 o'clock. And then I'm going to have Faye, who's well-known in Saginaw.
2: Mm-hmm.
3: Yeah, she's going to open up for me. She's
2: okay.
3: called a Lady of Saginaw's
2: What's her name?
3: Lady. She's Saginaw's Lady of Soul.
2: Okay.
3: Faye, yeah.
2: Okay.
3: And she kicks things off for me, and then I bring my band on. And of course, my music director is the world renowned guitarist, Mr. Owens, James Owens.
2: Yes.
3: Y'all know that.
2: Yes. Okay.
3: So I have a great show, you
2: okay,
3: know.
2: Okay, very
3: oh,
2: good. Very good.
3: Yeah, and then the fashion component, that's something that's going to be ongoing throughout the event because it's
2: mm-hmm.
3: a pop up
2: mm-hmm.
3: shop.
2: Okay.
3: So that basically means that they're going to bring their elements of their store there, and we're going to recreate Hot Sam's
2: mm-hmm.
3: in Saginaw. At Rita's Southern Soul
2: Southern
3: Cafe.
2: Soul Cafe.
3: It's going to be a blast. Yeah, so three things combined into one.
2: That's a wonderful Father's
3: Don't you think
2: Day
3: so?
2: Present.
3: Yeah. yeah. Don't you think so? Fashion, good food, and great music.
2: Okay, now, this can be children and adults. Is there a children's plate?
3: Well, they would be general admission. Yeah, but we'll work with the kids.
2: Okay.
3: We'll work with them. Absolutely.
2: All right. Well, you know, it's Father's Day.
3: But I don't know.
2: Have a lot of people.
3: Well, not only that, too.
2: A lot of kids.
3: Now, drinks will be served there. They have that bar, that open bar. So I don't know if that would exclude children or not. I don't see why.
2: Yeah, if they have their parents there, they're not going to just walk in the door. Parents, they will take care of those kids.
3: Yeah.
2: Okay. So you want to be surrounded by your family.
3: Yes, you do.
2: With this, with the brunch and with the fashion show and the lovely music.
3: Come on. Saginaw.
2: Saginaw,
3: Bay City, Midland.
2: Yes.
3: Flint.
2: Yes.
3: Mount Morris, Carlton. Yeah, we want them all.
2: How are things going with the bus?
3: But they're working on getting a bus from Detroit to come down. They're working on that. Mm-hmm. That's going to be quite an endeavor.
2: Right.
3: But what Hot Sam's is banking on is that Saginaw will come out to support this event because, after all, Hot Sam's bringing their legacy, which is world-renowned, to Saginaw.
2: Right.
3: So
2: do they make their own clothes, or are they
3: They're brought in.
2: So
3: hopefully what we'll do is to schedule another interview with you and have the owners themselves
2: on
3: the radio. Mm-hmm. I don't know if they would make the trip down, but we can get them on the radio. They're willing to do that. And, you know, maybe as we move closer towards the date of the event, mm-hmm. we can get them on and we can, talk to them. They've made history. So I think we need to get that out there.
2: Okay, very good. Now, this is a Father's Day gala Rita's Southern Soul Cafe on Sunday, June the 21st, 2026. And, you know, Rita's is located at 110 North Washington, right downtown. And it's a live performance by Al Lindsay.
3: Yours truly.
2: All right. Yeah. And what's the seating like? What is the seating capacity?
3: I think they can house about 300 there. I'm thinking they can house.
2: You know, Rita's is just a beautiful place to have anything. People don't know
3: what they have in their backyard.
2: Yes, absolutely. Absolutely. Yeah. And Rita, man, she works so hard.
3: She really does.
2: Getting everything together, just making it worthwhile to even come and look.
3: Well, I could have selected any other venue.
2: But I
3: wanted Rita's. Sister, African American mm-hmm. heritage, mm-hmm. Entrepreneur.
2: Right.
3: Yes. And it's
2: Someone
3: a beautiful.
2: Didn't give up.
3: Didn't give up.
2: I tell you.
3: Yeah, you know, and that's a beautiful place.
2: Yes, that venue is beautiful. Venue upstairs.
3: Oh my God, we're going to have that going on. Yeah.
2: It is.
3: Really nice.
2: I mean, you're really nice. It's elegant.
3: And for those single ladies mm-hmm. out there, we'll have some male models.
2: Ooh.
3: To model their attire.
2: All right.
3: So what could you
2: not
3: ask
2: from
3: for?
2: Saginaw. Are models coming from Detroit?
3: I'm surprised. I might get Brother Pruitt there.
2: Terry would love that.
3: You know, of course, he already has clothing in his wardrobe from there.
2: but he's a sharp dresser.
3: Yeah, I know he is.
2: But there are a lot of brothers around here. Yeah, how many models do you need now?
3: Well,
2: I'll call up all of my friends.
3: Now, I don't have any control over how many they. But you know, this could be a big event.
2: Because
3: they got to bring clothing from Detroit,
2: bring it right up here
3: and set up there, and so it's not going to so much look like a store per se, mm-hmm. but it would give you that feel and. And then you can purchase right there for your father, you know.
2: Very good.
3: Yeah, so good. Come on, let's support fathers. Yeah. How often do we do that?
2: Once a year.
3: But do we do it the way we support Mother's Day and Valentine's Day and Sweetie's Day?
2: All of that.
3: Yeah, all these holidays support women primarily. So let's support our fathers.
2: Fathers, right?
3: Yeah.
2: Right. The good ones and the kind of weary ones. I don't know what words used, but
3: well,
2: you know,
3: come on, you know that's a stereotype about black fathers, yeah. But we're more active yes. than they want us to believe.
4: Right.
3: Yeah.
4: Right.
3: Yeah. Of course, you know myself. I was raised mm-hmm. without a father. Mm-hmm. Therefore, I recognized the importance of having one in my life. Now, I had to reach out to other powerful black men to set up a role model for me. Mm-hmm. And I think I did fairly well, didn't I?
2: Yes. Yes, you did.
3: Yeah.
2: Yeah, you
3: did. Yeah. But, I mean, who's to say with a father in my life, I could have been a billionaire.
2: Mm-hmm.
3: So, yes. I don't know, but.
2: Well, I feel that you were trained. You were trained very well.
3: Well, I had a strong, positive woman.
2: Yes.
3: And my mom.
2: Your mom.
3: Was
2: yeah.
3: firm.
2: Mm-hmm.
3: Yeah.
2: Mm-hmm.
3: By the way, you know, my mom, she took me to see David Ruffin when I was a teenager.
2: Oh, really?
3: And okay. my mom knew I had a thing for music, yeah. Mm-hmm. And then my mom, she sang herself. Mm-hmm. So, yeah. So, let's come on and support fathers.
2: Fathers, right.
3: Yeah.
2: Yeah, jump sharp. And if you don't...
3: Absolutely.
2: If you don't have anything to wear, just come on in. You know, with that $45 for the event, okay?
3: Yes.
2: And then get ready to shop.
3: Or we can give you the $65 thing that offers incentives to purchase their clothing, give you
2: a
3: discount off of their clothing as well. So I don't know the exact numbers, but we can go into more detail, you know, as we approach
2: the thing
3: closer.
2: Tell us again about the name of that shop.
3: It's Hot Sam's Men's Clothing.
2: Hot Sam's Men's Clothing.
3: Yeah.
2: Okay.
3: Yeah. Yeah, just Google it or whatever and take some pictures. I mean, look in and mm-hmm. see what they have there.
2: Right.
3: It's a wonderful shop. It's right downtown in the heart of downtown.
2: Yeah, it's right downtown in the heart of the city.
3: In
2: a
3: heart
2: beautiful
3: of the,
2: location.
3: Beautiful location.
2: It's just really so nice.
3: I mean, Greektown is just to the left.
2: Mm-hmm.
3: Yeah.
2: Mm-hmm.
3: But, yeah.
2: And you know what? Someone told me that her daughter, Rita's daughter, mm-hmm. she's the head kitchen chef in the kitchen.
3: Yeah.
2: She's been to school.
3: Absolutely.
2: Yeah, so I'm looking forward to that.
3: Come on, Saginaw.
2: Yeah.
3: Three things in one. And then we're going to have a live DJ,
2: mm-hmm.
3: George B. Jammin'. Everybody knows George. Yeah.
2: Yeah.
3: He's going to kick out some music for us. You
2: okay,
3: know,
2: very good.
3: Before the show,
2: mm-hmm.
3: in between, la-di-da, la-di-di, la-di-da.
2: Since you've been retired, what else are you doing, Al? Are you getting any other music out?
3: Yeah,
2: to be released?
3: Absolutely. I've got something in the works.
2: Is Mr. Owens going to be on that as well?
3: Always.
2: All right, very good.
3: I'm kind of attached at the hip to James Owens.
2: Yeah.
3: Saginaw's own.
2: Mm-hmm. Very good. Well, now, please tell me about the young lady who's opening for you.
3: Yeah, her name is Faye. That's her nickname, and
2: F-I-E-E.
3: That's the nickname. That's what I was told. And, so she's has the nickname
2: of
3: Saginaw's, Saginaw's mm-hmm. Queen of Soul.
2: Okay.
3: Yeah.
2: Saginaw's
3: and they
2: Queen
3: will know her.
2: Soul.
3: Yes, they will know her by that. I apologize for not having the full name right in front of you, but, yeah.
2: All right.
3: Well, okay. Yeah, Fianda. I'm sorry.
2: Yeah, that's
3: Fianda.
2: What I said.
3: Fianda Owens.
2: Okay.
3: Oh my gosh! Charge it to my mind, my heart. Sorry, Faye.
2: Okay, you need a little rest after you've been working for so long.
3: Yeah.
2: Like now you got to get everything in order.
3: Okay? You know it. I'm all sorry right. about that, Fianda. And I'm hoping I'm pronouncing it correct.
2: Okay, F-I-E, capital A-N-D-A.
3: A. And she's an Owens.
2: Owens, right.
3: Yeah, but I don't think she's related to James, but she happens to be an Owens as well.
2: All right, very good.
3: Yeah.
2: Saginaw's Queen of Soul.
3: Saginaw's Queen of Soul.
2: Does she have an album or music?
3: No,
2: album?
3: No.
2: Okay.
3: No.
2: Are you guys going to get together and work on something?
3: We might.
2: Yeah.
3: We might. We'll see how it goes.
2: Yeah.
3: I just, you know, wanted one of Saginaw's own, mm-hmm. you know, to be a part of this.
2: Mm-hmm.
3: And that's how we wind up, my good friend, you know, Mr. Eddie Cameron and, you know, his sister, Brenda Cameron,
2: mm-hmm.
3: you know, they brilliant singers out of Saginaw.
2: Okay.
3: And I wasn't able to get Brenda Cameron, but you know, her brother Eddie is singing with the Dennis Edwards groups, The Temptations.
2: Okay.
3: Yeah.
2: Okay.
3: Yeah. Eddie Cameron. Yeah. So he recommended Faye. I'm not, may not be pronouncing the name right, but
2: well, we'll get her on the air so we can straighten it all out.
3: Yeah, straighten it all out. Absolutely.
2: Absolutely, absolutely. And I think that this admission price for $45 is just wonderful. That's good.
3: And then the VIP is $65.
2: Yep. Right? Yep.
3: Don't look at those numbers and you think, but just think, you don't have to drive that far.
2: Right.
3: You know, and with the price of gas, you can do it right in your backyard in Saginaw. Right downtown.
2: Are they doing any valet parking? No. We have to walk down.
3: Well, you know, on a Sunday, parking should not be an issue.
2: Yeah.
3: And then across the street at Temple, you know, they have that area there. And, so parking should not be a problem. Mm-hmm. And then there would be security as well. But this is an all-daytime event.
2: Right.
3: Yeah. And doors open at 1, and we'll have you out by 5, 6 o'clock. So, if we're packing all of that into those 3 or 4 hours that we're going to be there.
2: Right. Yeah. Okay, very good. Well, this is what I also want to know. What have you been doing, you know, with your music, okay? And where was the last place that you performed?
3: Well,
2: are you still going to... I think it was one of the casinos in downtown Detroit.
3: Well, I've performed down there.
2: Yeah,
3: you know, I performed there. I was on the card with Jeffrey Osborne and the Whispers. Yeah. But right now, I'm waiting on a deal to come through for the UK.
2: Okay.
3: Because, you know, my music is very, very popular over there as well.
2: Very good.
3: So I'm working on that now. Yeah. So, yeah.
2: Is that hard to do to, you know, work here and then go over to the UK? Is it difficult to get that?
3: It is difficult to get it done.
2: Mm-hmm.
3: Yeah. And you know, there are cliques in the musical industry, probably more so profoundly than other professions, you know. So, and it's hard to get into the cliques.
2: Okay.
3: You know? But this is the era of independent artists, which works great for artists such as myself who are not under contract with a label and we're doing our own thing.
2: Well, what do you think about the AI? Everybody's on AI.
3: God forbid. I mean,
2: they're coming up with everything.
3: Nothing can replace the human brain.
2: Yeah.
3: And we only utilize 1/10 of the capacity of our brains, you know? So we're just barely tapping into it. But the AI can only do what's been created by man.
2: Right.
3: That's the problem with AI.
2: Right.
3: But now... I would hope they would not discourage young people who have a great voice to give up on that, because you got music that's all AI now. Artists that are AI. The problem is you may have decent music, but you can't see them perform.
2: Right.
3: What I'm saying? And there's some good stuff out there that you probably have heard that is AI. Now, of course, when you're in a session, you know, with technology being such as it is, that, you know, they have the... A good engineer can take out errors, you know, singing errors and that sort of thing, and can clean up vocals. So technology does play a part with sessions, but nothing can take away from the live thing. Yeah. Yeah. AI, yeah. Artificial, right. Artificial is important because artificial is not the real
2: thing. Not the real thing. That's right. That's right. All that, and even how they you know, start a portrait of someone. It doesn't look...
3: No, but...
2: It's all...
3: But they have the ability to create this almost perfect specimen, don't they?
2: And
3: then with AI, can do that with the voice as well. You don't hear any sharp notes. You don't hear any flat notes, you know?
2: I listened to
3: it's
2: one...
3: It's too right. It's too perfect.
2: This morning and last night, and it was the same beat, the same background, everything, you know? And it was different words. I said, what in the world is this? It's the same beat. I didn't like that.
3: Well, let's keep it real. Yeah. I mean, let's keep our young people involved in the art, because after all, music is an art form.
2: Mm-hmm.
3: We don't want to forget that. Yeah. And AI, the ability for someone who maybe not even have any talent to create a song, and it can go ahead and lay down that track, and you just don't know. Let's keep it real.
2: Yeah.
3: There may be a place for AI. I mean, it can only enhance if it's used in the proper way.
2: Mm-hmm.
3: But AI, I'm hoping, will never replace an artist. Not the real thing.
2: No, but, you know, some of the music sounds pretty good.
3: Okay? It really does.
2: But

0: collaboration with Hot Sam's
1: Hot
0: Men's
1: Sam.
0: Clothing Store and my label, Pulsating Music. So it's collaboration, Hot Sam's Men's Clothing and Pulsating Music, yes, presents a Father's Day gala.
1: Okay.
0: At Rita's.
1: At Rita's.
0: Southern Soul.
1: Southern Soul.
0: Cafe.
1: And what time does it start?
0: And doors open at 1 o'clock.
1: 1 o'clock.
0: Yes.
1: Okay.
0: Yeah, and we'll be serving around, you know, 1:30, somewhere around that, you know. And concert is at 3.
1: Right, right. And you want to have your visitors and the fathers to have a nice seating area.
0: Yeah,
1: and,
0: absolutely.
1: And the building is beautiful.
0: There's
1: I think
0: not.
1: Everything.
0: And there's not a bad seat at
1: anywhere.
0: Rita's. Yes. Up and
1: there.
0: So we'll be using both floors.
1: Right,
0: yeah,
1: very
0: both
1: good.
0: Both floors will be open.
1: I'm telling you, it's elegant. I like
0: yeah.
1: it. I
0: and
1: like
0: then
1: it.
0: On that second floor, you can do some social things as well up
1: right,
0: there.
1: Right,
0: yeah.
1: right. Now, it says here on the flyer that Hot Sam's, the can we give out this number here?
0: Yes.
1: All right. It's 313-961-6779. That's the number for Hot Sam's for more information and for tickets. Or you can call Al, and that's not AI. It is the number to get a hold to Al for tickets is 989-245-9692.
0: And I will add that we will get some tickets for those who like to have that physical thing in their hand. And we'll put them down there at the Music Planet.
1: Okay. Oh, good,
0: yes,
1: good.
0: Absolutely.
1: Is Mr. Robert,
0: yes.
1: He coming?
0: That's my buddy, yes.
1: Okay,
0: he better
1: good.
0: Come.
1: Very
0: Carly
1: good.
0: McGrath, if you're listening,
1: him.
0: You better be there.
1: Across a picture of him at one of the churches, I said, I'm going to send it to him just maybe like 2 weeks ago.
0: Well, you know, he came up for Kurt's funeral,
1: oh, yeah.
0: for Kurt
1: yeah,
0: Robey's funeral.
1: Right.
0: He
1: that's
0: was there,
1: right.
0: yeah.
1: Mm.
0: So, yeah. Wow.
1: That was sad.
0: Yeah. Wow.
1: Very, very, very sad. But anyway, we are hoping that all of Flint, all the good people, and all the good people at Saginaw will come down to Rita's Southern Soul Cafe. You know, she did her Christmas party with the kids. Did you go down there?
0: No, but I heard about it.
1: Ooh, Lord.
0: Yeah, she gave away.
1: Yes, she did.
0: Ooh.
1: I mean, she does a good job.
0: Yeah.
1: You know, for not having as many people to support her.
0: Rita's,
1: she get out there and do it herself.
0: She has a good heart.
1: Yes, she does.
0: And a
1: yes,
0: lot of people don't know that about her, that other side, you know. It's tough. She has, you know, she basically runs that by herself, you know, so.
1: But she has her sister.
0: Yeah, but, yeah.
1: Others,
0: yeah.
1: But, you know, the whole community, the engagement part of it, you know, in the community, who's doing what, who's helping what, you know, she does not. On a regular basis, get that.
0: You know, it's important that we learn to support each other.
1: Yes,
0: we shouldn't have to go to
1: absolutely.
0: Mount Pleasant for a concert.
1: Right, right.
0: We shouldn't have to go to Detroit for a concert.
1: Mm-hmm.
0: I mean, and I know I didn't live in Saginaw at that time, but to my understanding, you used to be jumping up here with things.
1: Yep,
0: yeah.
1: yep.
0: Yeah, I think with the collapse of the auto industry and everything like that, things kind of went.
1: We're going to have to talk about that because that's a good topic.
0: Okay.
1: Yeah. Okay.
0: Now, are you trying to turn me into a historian?
1: No, but you have a lot of interest in what we do here.
0: Yes, I do. A lot of people don't know that, but I do.
1: Right, yeah, we're going to talk about it.
0: That's because I care.
1: Okay, that's good. Well, get a couple of other people that care, too. Bring them in here. We're going to talk about what we need to do.
0: Well, I want them to come on out and support me because, you know, I got a great show, don't I?
1: Yes, you do. Yes, you do, Al.
0: And I can sing with the best, can I?
1: Okay, Matt, it's time to go now. Okay? All right. Well, how many minutes do we have before we shut down? One. We have 1 minute. 1 minute. So, Al, you have anything else to say?

0: You're everything I want for. You're everything I need.
1: I love it.
0: Are so beautiful to me.
1: Is that the microphone? Al, thank you so much.
0: Just messing around.
1: Okay, Matt, take us out with one of his songs, please.

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0: Good evening, ladies and gentlemen. Welcome to another edition of Straight Talk with Kareem Bowen. I am your host for this next hour of conversation and entertainment. So glad to have you all with us on today as we are entering into summer. It is the official start of the summer season. Shout out to everybody who's a summer baby. I am so excited about warmer weather. We've got some great weather coming up this week as we enter into this Memorial Day weekend. So to everyone out there, I want you to be safe, have fun. Let's enjoy this season as it begins to kick off. I don't know what you all are going to be doing, but my day on tomorrow, I'm excited. I'm going to get out there in the yard. Since it's the official start of the summer, I will be putting some plants out, doing some flowers, pulling some weeds, all of that good stuff as we get our backyards and our yards ready for a little bit of summer fun. So I want to just get into the thing. So much has happened. So shout out to everyone out there who's listening to KISS WTLZ 107.1 FM. Right here at Connoisseur Media, we certainly appreciate your listenership and continually being a part of this conversation. Today, we are going to talk about health and wellness, and honestly, we're going to talk about it from every perspective of life. We got some great people that are going to be a part of what we're doing. So those of you who are coming into the social media streams, we want to say congratulations, welcome, come on in. We're hoping that you guys are able to come in and get involved with the conversation that we will be having. All right, so starting out, I just want to begin to say, as I said before, happy Memorial Day. But what's on my mind? Let's talk about it. That's how we start. What's on my mind? What's really on my mind right now is we have been talking about reparations for nearly 100 years. African-American descendants of slaves, those who are the descendants of those who have made this country what it is today. There would be no America without black folk. And when I say black folk, I'm talking about ADOS, African-American descendants of slave. I hate to be called African-American because I've never been to Africa. I am the quintessential African or American. If you are a black person and you are an African descendant of slaves, you are essentially what America is. You are more American than most other folk who think that they are Americans. Why do I say that? It's because your blood, sweat, and tears, the ancestors have paved the roads and the way for everything that we see happening in this world. When we look at D.C., all of those monuments that you love, slaves were the ones who built those monuments. This is the kicker, though, right? Slaves built the monuments, and check this out. The government paid the slave owners for the time that they were using the slaves to build the monument, and the slaves received no benefit of health care or any of the things. And so when we think about this, and it's tripping me out that we talked about this and we've been talking about it. And some black folks, let's be real honest, we have been afraid to have conversations about reparations. We've been afraid to talk about the plight of black America in the hands of white America. We have been afraid to say that there is something called restitution that should happen to those who are the descendants of slaves, because this country, its original sin, which is slavery, has never been righted. They promised 40 acres of Namu that dissipated and disappeared. Never happened. And now we are in a time when the descendants of those who were the oppressors of our forefathers are now at a point that they say, what is the purpose of reparations? We don't understand reparations. Why should we have reparations? Where would the money for restitution or reparations come from? It just doesn't make sense. Why would we pay this group of people for a tragedy? You know, we are all equal now. We had a black president. Y'all know all of the things that we've heard. And one of the biggest issues is like, how could we pay for it? Well, let's start, because now that we understand, and we've always known, America understands what reparations was. When we look at what happened with the Japanese that were put into intern camps, and they were essentially rounded up and put into these camps, and many of them harmed in different ways, less than what we've ever experienced as the true Americans of this nation. And they understood what it meant. So they not only paid reparations, they rebuilt the nation and gave them what we call reparations. When we look at what has happened with the Holocaust and the atrocities, they understood what reparations meant then. When we look at what happened to the indigenous folks who were, that they consider, or they called Indians at the time, the natives, they understood reparations. They have understood the importance and the impact on a people group when it comes to reparations for everyone except for the African slave descendants. And shame on you, America, for being in this place where you don't think that it's fair. But what we see now in light of what's going on, now that we have a president who says that the civil rights movement was harsh and it really was bad for white Americans, which is crazy to me. And now has gone a step further. He has sided on every point when it comes to those who are fascists and racists in our nation. And now we see a situation in which he appointed his personal attorney that used to be his personal defense attorney. He is now removing Pam Bondi. He has now put him in at the DOJ Department of Justice. And his attorney has settled because he was suing the IRS for $10 billion for going in and he says illegally leaking his tax return when every other person, it's been a part of the history and the decorum of a president to release your tax return. He says they illegally released them. He then sues the country for $10 billion. And so because there was a judge that was in the federal judge in Florida that was getting ready to side and gave an indication that she was going to throw this case out, his formal personal attorney, who was now ahead of the DOJ, decided to settle before it went before the judge, the judge that would be giving a response to the case. And in that settlement, there are a couple of things that should appall every single American. You don't have to be, it doesn't matter what race you are. If you are American, it should appall you. That this president now, a part of the agreement was he or his family would never be able to be audited or brought in concerning his tax returns or any of those things. In addition to that, he decided that he would not take any money for himself. But in turn, what he would do is create a slush fund. And slush fund is a big bucket of money that those who have been harmed during the Biden administration, a.k.a. the MyPillow guy, I can't remember his name, the head of the Proud Boy, the head of all of these hate groups that were a part of January 6th insurrectionists, are now able to sue the government if they've been harmed, those who were found. And there was 100% approval rating, 100% conviction rate on all of those individuals who were brought and prosecuted. It is almost impossible to get 100% conviction rate. Many of them confessed and said, hey, we're guilty. Well, guess what now? They all can go in and they can appeal to have money and to file a lawsuit and get money from this $1.78 billion slush fund. Shame on you. Shame on America. So we do understand what reparations are all about. I'm going to turn slightly to a corner. You see another young man that's in the stream. He is so alive and awake. He's been running with me all day. Fakir Scott, shout out, Fakir. What's good, my man?
1: Chilling, man. Chilling.
0: He is chilling. All right. I wanted to talk just a little bit because I gotta say this. And I've been very quiet when things happen that shake our community, when things happen that are very impactful. I think that the first thought should be always hearts and prayers and thoughts toward the family of the victim. And that's exactly where I am. Those of you who are out there know that I am the executive director and founder of Help CVI. CVI standing for Community Violence Intervention. We endeavor to involve ourselves in things and practices that are evidence-based in terms of reducing violence in our community. And we're doing everything that we can, right? And so we understand that there was a young man that was gunned down, Deion Wiley III. It's crazy because I was, you know, taking pictures and videos, and he was in those videos from this prom. 17 years old, no longer with this. God rest his soul. Our thoughts and prayers are going out to the family, friends, the entire school district, to the entire community, because no one wins when things happen like this. It is a blow to our entire community. And some of the young people that I work with are closely connected with him. He was a friend. Longtime friend. And so this is a heinous situation, but this is unfortunately is something that has been happening in our community for a very long time. Fakir Scott, as you think about it and you knew this young man, what is it that adults are missing as we look at what took place this weekend? Something that should be a celebration, a prom, that should be leading to graduation. We now see a situation that families are preparing for a funeral and not a celebratory moment.
1: I mean,
0: what are we missing as adults? Lean in just a little bit.
1: As adults, man, if you know your kids in that, just get in tune. Like, everybody want to be, you know, something. Not nowadays. So it's like, I ain't going to say that I wasn't and stuff at one point in time. But my Dukes knew, my mom knew what was going on. Like, I told her. Because when you live that life, you got to know what come with it. It's either death or jail. I was lucky enough to get up out of it, you know, get by the right grown-ups who pushed me, who was on my head about, you know, just staying away from that stuff.
0: And this is what I'm going to say. You don't have to be a bad kid. The way things are happening in this world and in this community, we have a lot of kids that are out there. And, you know, I said this to someone else. I was surprised working with young people, how many young people are carrying guns. The Freaknik that happened last year, our organization was walking and being a part and just talking with young people. When we saw things happening, we were kind of getting in and having conversations, showing up when law enforcement, making sure that they were also protecting the rights of our young people and not just being treating them any kind of way. And there were some of those stops that were happening, and one particular one, 14 guns being taken off the street. Our kids are enamored. Not our kids. Let me take that back. Our society is enamored with firearms. And when we see this, we sometimes always want to blame parents. But this is not just a parent problem. This is a community problem. This is a village problem. Our village is on fire, and we have to do something to make a difference. Fakir, what words of encouragement would you forget? You talked about you being sometimes making decisions that weren't necessarily in the right place. What was the thing that motivated you to make a change? And what would you want to share with any young person that's out there that might be listening?
1: What made me want to change was getting shot at. If you really ain't like that, bro, stay out the way, gang. I play sports, but all my brothers do that. And I really realized, like, yeah, I'm going to stick to playing sports because if you're not made for the streets, you're going to die, gang. I'm going to keep it a book. You're going to die.
0: How many young people would you think, and you could just kind of say 50%, 60%, and this is, we're not holding you to this. You are not our official statistic for this moment, statistician. Yeah. How many young people do you think are out there in spaces, and we'll say it that way, that maybe they should not be in? They're in a place that they're not really equipped or they're not cut that way, but they are find themselves in these spaces. What percentage of young people would you say?
1: I say 50-50, only because kids nowadays, we just want to have fun. But still, it's a point in time in that fun where you got to be like, okay, it's time to go. You can just feel like, okay, it's time to go.
0: And so having that intuitive thought process, being able to read a room, those are things that don't come easy, but we've got to begin to equip our young people. Because I think, you know, as young kids growing up, we always had fun. We were, you know, those people who grew up and were in Don't Genesee. I was in the limelight before I could be allowed to go in the limelight, going with my uncle and other folks who were out there. So having fun is essential to being a young person. But we as a community have to empower our young people with some real strong strategies. What I'm going to tell you that really bothers me is for the church world, this is Pentecost Sunday. This is the Sunday that the Holy Spirit was put out. I'm still talking about the same message. But we have to understand that before Pentecost, there was Passover. And we expect young people to think like we think, act like we think. And we hold them to a standard that if we were to be honest, we were in the same situation doing crazy stuff that we were doing. And so we had to get to a Passover where your sins are forgiven and you come to a place, a realization of who he is and what life means. And then you get to Passover. And Passover was the empowerment where we're empowered to make a change and make the change that is necessary to live a different life. We have to allow young people the process and the ability to be young people. And understand that they're not going to think the way that we think. And I saw a whole lot of posts and comments from folks who should never be in the room or allowed to be in places where young people are because you don't get it. You simply don't understand that we have to understand that there's a lot. Every generation says the generation before is doing too much, that they're out of control. That has been the nature since rock and roll was invented and it came into the radio stations. So we have to make sure that we have people who understand how to connect with our kids. Because just because you have lived experience, just because you used to tote a gun, just because you went to prison, none of that makes a difference if you don't understand how to communicate effectively with these young people. And some of the things that I've seen are crazy. Some of the racist rhetoric that I've heard really just gives us an indication of the society and the times that we live in. This is not. I hate when we take a person's pain and we begin to use that pain to make a statement that has nothing to do with the issue that is at hand. Our thoughts and prayers, as I'm going to say again, should be with this family, with his mother, this father, these grandparents, these friends. We should not be talking about what he did, where he came from. None of that matters in this moment. What we do need to do is have a real conversation as a village. What that means is we can't talk conflict resolution if we can't do conflict resolution. That's for every adult that's out there that says, hey, we're going to start another. We're going to do. Let's put on this. Let's go. We have organizations and people that are needing people to get involved. And we, with our selective outrage, are now mad, and we all want to come to them. We got the answer. Let me tell you something. If you had the answer, it had been solved a long time ago. The fact of the matter is, none of us have the answer. We have some informed practices, some evidence-based practices that are necessary that we can implement that show how we can do some things. But the fact of the matter is, Saginaw, come on, Saginaw, we have to come together. This is not a one-person issue. This is not just a parent issue. This is not a school issue. This is a village issue. That means that everyone who considers themselves collectively to be a part of this village has to come to the table and play that role. That means if you're from the NABE, you got to work with First Ward. That means if you're with Team Loyalty, you got to work with HELP. That means if you are with Amos O'Neill and Brenda, we have to be able to go across political lines, community lines, school lines, and understand that this has to happen, and it has to happen together. We have to come together to rebuild the walls. We always say that it takes a village to raise a child. My question to you once again is, what happens when that village is on fire? We got to come together. We got to put out the fire. And it's going to take all of us, not just one of us. We're going to take our first commercial break. Before we do that, Fakir, what is on your heart? What's on your mind? Is there anything that you would like to say or shout out to people who are listening out there today?
1: Man, just stay out the way. It's easy ways to get money without trying to be in the mix.
0: So those of you who are out there, and I say this, those of you who have jobs available, you got to make sure that we connect with the young people. Those of you out there who have done anything that has a value, a skill, a trade, you've got to be willing to find your group of people and begin to share that with them. Those of you who really believe that you have the ability to connect and to impact, we need you to stop talking, stop making posts. I don't want to see any more posts about what we should do. When CAP has their next forum, you should show up. When HELP has a forum saying the communities come together, we're building a community violence intervention council, you need to show up. When the NABE or First Ward are doing programming and they're saying, hey, we need mentors, you got to show up. When the school district says we need just adults to come in and talk to our kids, stop talking about it. It's time for us to put our money and our time where our mouth is. Don't talk about it. Be about it. Either do it or shut up. That's where we're at. This is the time that we're in. And I hope you all are not offended. And if you are, I hope you get offended so much that you actually do something. We're going to take our first commercial break. We'll be back with more Straight Talk.
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0: Ladies and gentlemen, you're back with more of Straight Talk as we jump back into the stream and get into this conversation. We certainly want to thank you guys for continually listening. For those of you out there, I want to give a shout out to some of those who are in the stream. One of our top listeners, Cherise Steele Phillips, we want to say shout out to you, Alma Collier, Cheryl Walker, what's going on, sissy, Donna Shaw, Charity Watson, what's up, Tracy Pryor, all the way down there in Flint, Michigan, I didn't know we got them streams that could go all the way down there, Emma Donald, so many of you are out there, Barbara Camel, and continually come in, we certainly want to thank you for continually coming in and being a part of our Straight Talk audience. We're going to get back to giving those t-shirts away. I thought I had on one today, but I have my shirt. Shout out to Saginaw United. We are standing in solidarity with you. All right. If you're looking in the social media stream, you are going to see two lovely ladies with me. Miss Terea McGee. Did I get that right?
19: Yes, you did.
0: All right. She is Strut Walking Club. There's a Strut Walking Club. Now, I love the story of both of these women together. They are giving you Women's empowerment to the max. Her business is Strut 360 Fitness. She does wholeness and group women's group fitness instructor. Get me together real quick, okay? All right. And then also the other young lady we have is Michaela Wade. Juneteenth wellness event is going to be taking place. Now you do a number of things. You do massage therapy and all that. Tell me what you're doing.
17: Well, yeah, I am a massage therapist, and I do have a business called Divine Touch. You can find that on Facebook. But the Juneteenth Wellness event is just a circuit event with five different instructors there, just kind of bringing the community together and showing off these instructors and just showing what I enjoy to do.
0: Okay, well, first of all, I want to say welcome to Straight Talk. This is your first time here.
17: Thank you.
0: I had an opportunity to sit and talk with you guys, and I'm going to tell you, I was really encouraged. I'm going to tell you that when I thought about and I heard what you guys were doing, I was like, this is dope. Like, we got to get you on. What we always talk about here at Straight Talk, we do a lot of conversations about how do we build and repair the village? What are the things that are important? With our community, we know that diabetes, hypertension, and a litany of other things, we often have heart disease. These are things that are dangerous and are leading killers in our community. Mm-hmm. And you women have endeavored to say, hey, we're going to make a change. What I want to talk about first is how you got, now y'all fitness gurus now, you're doing the work and yoga and all of that stuff, that all the positions we can't do, but how did you get to a place you say, you know what, I got to do something, I want to be a part of this wellness thing for our community? How did it happen with you, Terrell?
19: Well, with me, I've always been, you know, kind of, I guess you say, into fitness. Okay. I used to dance throughout school, pom-pom cheerleading, you know, all of that.
0: You was bucking and stuff?
19: I really was. I was the Trojanette, but you know. But what really got me into starting my walking club, I'm going to start there, is after I had my second child, with both my kids, I fell into postpartum depression and, you know, not just feeling more confident about myself. You know, us as women, you know, we have kids, we try to juggle, and we just try to find ourselves, you know, find our way back to ourselves. And so, you know, it was just one day during the summertime, I was walking around Hoyt Park, and I hadn't done it in a while, but I was just taking a walk around Hoyt Park, and I was on the phone with my homegirl, and she's like, what you doing? And I said, oh, I'm just walking. And she was like, you know, you could have told me, I could have came and walked with you. So, you know, later on, I was just sitting down, and I remember telling my mom, like, Mom, I should be doing something. I said, I feel like I'm not living in my purpose. You know, I just feel so down. And so it just kind of popped in my head, if I just start a walking club where I can say, hey, you know, ladies, if y'all need some time away from the kids, you want to connect, bring your homegirls, catch up, meet me at Hoyt Park, 8:30 a.m., come walk with me. And I posted on Facebook, and everybody was like, well, we gonna come. And I didn't expect it to turn out the way that it did.
0: So wait a minute. You now, you know, black women, and if you're walking, it's got to be warm.
19: It's
0: the summertime, and, you know, protective style, hair, heat and sweat.
19: But I made sure I let everybody know that they can walk at their own place, at their own pace, because I did say the walk was an hour, but I said if you only can do 20, 30, if you want to do the full hour, if you feel like you're getting too hot or too tired, be like, okay, Ray, I did my piece. As long as you got up and you moved your body for the day.
0: Okay, so I want to take this back just a little bit. They're giving, hey, shout out Michaela. Someone's out there. Sheree Steele Phillips say, hey, shout out. Hey. I guess she knows who you are. You're already a celebrity, didn't know it. But Terrell, when we look at this and you're talking about getting black women walking in the summer.
19: Moving.
0: With the sun. And the sweat. And, you know, how do you encourage? Because black women, I'm going to tell y'all, you know, I love my sisters.
19: They do.
0: They don't like, bugs.
19: So I
0: got to watch out for my edges. I got to go somewhere in my hair. How are you encouraging black women? Because I want to talk about the impact of the first one, because you had a really good turnout. Mm-hmm. How are you motivating these black women to get out, to get fit, that it's a priority? I know for you it came from a dark place.
19: Yeah.
0: But how are you shedding light to them that, hey, we got to do this?
19: I feel like the route that I went, it's not just physical, it's mental too. Like I tell women all the time, like you get up and you move your body. There's times where I just felt so down. I felt like I'm not having a good day. And I just got up and simply just maybe moved around my house. I did a little dance or I did yoga. I just try to encourage them. It's not just physical, it's mental. Get out, you can catch up with your friend. It might be something on your heart, like, dang, I really need to talk to my homegirl today. You want to come to the walk with me? And you get there and y'all talking. You're not necessarily walking all fast, but, you know, you're still moving your body. You talking and you releasing. And you get done and you be like, I feel great. I got physical. And I also worked on my mental by just venting to my girl.
0: I'm laughing because somebody said the edges are a real thing. But I want to say this because I think this is so important. We understand, and it's been proven, that objects at rest stay at rest.
19: Mm-hmm.
0: So when you're sitting there and you are stagnant and you're not moving, you are dying.
19: Mm-hmm.
0: Objects in motion stay in motion. Mm-hmm. So you are encouraging them to get fit. Now, this is what I love about what you're doing, because this walk is for women.
19: Mm-hmm.
0: Unapologetically, this is for women. This is a group where women can come in, thick, tall, fat, short, whatever
19: your size.
0: It is a safe space for women. And you mentioned that it's not just physical, but there's a social aspect. And this is about the mind. What would you say to women out there who have been talking about, you know, they're feeling like, I'm too fat to go walking. Y'all know we do that. Like, I need to lose weight, but I'm too fat to be walking. I can't put on no leggings. What do you say to a woman who may be feeling that way?
19: Well, I say if you're feeling that way and you say, oh, I'm too fat to be walking, but you have to start somewhere. I tell people all the time, I got up to 200 pounds. I could have stayed.
0: Wait a minute. You were 200 pounds?
19: Yeah, after I had my kids. Yeah.
0: Wow.
19: Yeah, so I could have stayed there and be like, oh, I can't work out. It's just we really have to dig deep in ourselves. And sometimes at times I look at my kids and I say, I have to be here for y'all. You know, I had a dad who, my dad, he passed away from a heart attack. He had, you know, heart problems. And I think about it sometimes. He used to always tell me, you know, I'm gonna come walk with you. I need to, you know, get fit with you. And I feel like I didn't really push that the way, not saying it was my fault, because, you know, he was dealing with heart problems for a while, but I felt like, okay, maybe if I would have pushed a little harder, he could have got a little healthy, he could have walked with me or whatever. So it's just me telling him that you're just starting somewhere. Even if you, I always say, even if you just come and walk 10 minutes, the next time you come, you might do 20. The next time you come, might do 30.
0: So wait a minute. So if I come out there, I don't know nobody out there who's a part of your group. I don't, I feel kind of, I hate going places where I don't know nobody.
19: Mm-hmm.
0: I mean, so. What is the environment like? Are you giving affirmations? Are you encouraging?
19: I do.
0: Tell me what you do.
19: So for each walk, I always kind of create a theme. And for the first walk, I tell everybody to wear pink and purple. But I make it a theme. Like, it was one I made. It was called Reset Your Rhythm. And I told everybody, come. I gave out affirmation cards. We did yoga at the end. And I went around asking everybody, just say something that makes you feel proud of yourself today. And they did. And it was a really good walk. And I walk around with my little boom box. I got a better one now, so it's gonna be a little louder. And I have my music playing, and I don't just have, you know, my age group music. I have Tina Marie, Frankie Beverly, Mary J. Blige, Glorilla. Like,
0: something
19: I have a
0: everybody.
19: Mix. Yeah, something for everybody.
0: So when is your first walk for this year? Because I know it's coming up soon.
19: It's gonna be June 6th, Saturday. It's gonna start at 8:30. I have different vendors there that's gonna be selling things if you want to come check them out. The walk starts at 9:00. We walk for an hour, but you don't have to walk for an hour. Come do what you do. We also have a live DJ, so it's just going to be a good vibe.
0: Barbara Camel, I see you out there in the stream. I see Cheryl Walker, Cerise Steele Phillips. I would love for my mother. My mother is 73 years old.
19: Mm-hmm.
0: She gets around pretty good. She is trying. She's been trying to do the BB Heel, but she needs a community.
19: Yeah.
0: And so you're.
19: And the
0: providing...
19: first walk is at the first walk is at the BB Heel.
0: Okay, so the first walk is at the BB Heel. Mom, if you're in the stream, I want you to listen. I see you out there, Cheryl Walker, Cherise Steele Phillips, Alma, Barb Collier. Barb, you're not far. I want you all to tap into this. Because as women who are growing and aging, you've got to make sure that you're not only exercising, but you're also getting the socialization.
19: Mm-hmm.
0: So you're building community, and you're providing affirmation and positivity and an enlightenment. I'm loving this. This is what it means when we say Black Girls Rock.
19: Mm-hmm.
0: I love what you are doing, Tereya.
19: Thank you.
0: June 6th is the date. That's what time in the morning?
19: 8:30.
0: 8:30 in the morning. That ain't even that bad. 8:30 in the morning. You already up.
19: Mm-hmm.
0: Yeah, skip that coffee, that cup of of coffee, and we're going to walk. I want all of you women, we're going to talk about this every single time we can, because I want you to continue to build community. One of the ways that we can stop violence from happening is when we build community and we start talking to each other. Mm-hmm. So thank you, Tareya, for getting our women out there. We want our women fit and fine. And so I thank you for doing that. June 6th, if you want to get involved, you can check out her Facebook group. It's a public group, Strut Like a Woman. She said it. That's right. Strut Like a Woman. Mm-hmm. Put that in your search window. Get involved. Let's make that happen. Now we're going to shift over to someone else, because Michaela Wade is her name. You also, I want to talk about your motivation, because your motivation for getting fit and getting involved in this space mm-hmm. is very similar. Tell us about it.
17: Well, I guess my story kind of happened. It started off with postpartum, just after having my child, just seeing what it is like to be a new mom and the lack of information and lack of knowledge and just learning how to do that with minimal help. You just start to spiral in a sense. And so you're trying to figure out how to get back out there or regain confidence in yourself, I guess you could say. And fitness was one of the things that kind of helped me. I started off getting back in the gym, just being able to move my body, and I felt good in that way. So I kept that in my routine. After that, I ventured off into yoga. And that was really for my mental. So I just started to see these activities really helped me out mentally and physically. And so now, like with the event, moving into the event or whatever the case, like each of those classes I felt like I went to at a different phases in my life.
0: Okay.
17: And so
0: let me put this in context. Mm-hmm. So when she says each of these classes that she was in a different phase, this wellness event, which is a Juneteenth wellness event, is there a name to it?
17: Hustle and flow.
0: Mm-hmm. Hustle and flow. So she's saying these. So this event is an event where she has a variety of, I would call them tastings, for mm-hmm. Folks to get active in different ways. So what are those areas?
17: As far as like, what are the classes?
0: For hustle and, what are the classes? Yeah.
17: Okay. One of the classes is a cardio class with Tareya here. Another one is a cycling class, a yoga class, a hustle class with Savannah. And then at the end, I want everybody to finish out with like a sound bowl healing with Rika. Just to kind of close us out and to wind us down after that.
0: Rika Martin.
17: Yeah, with that busy day that we have had.
0: Yes.
17: So it's just a circus style event. And I will have just some education about Juneteenth, how it all started, just some knowledge for us to know. There'll be food. Socialization, community. So yeah,
0: you got everything that women love. What I love about this is both of you women, and for women who are listening, this show really taps into the essence of our women audience. It is the number one show in our target population. Our women are largely targeted here as a part of our listening group. And what I want to say, women, is one thing that I would love. They say that black women don't get along. Black women are catty. I don't like hanging out with black women because there's always drama. But here we have black fitness instructors. I know they look young for you older women, but you have to understand, Tareya was talking about doing this at your own pace. Mm-hmm. How important is it for you all that everyone that comes finds a place to fit in, that they understand it doesn't matter if you at the top of your game or you granny out there with a cane just trying to move a little something? How important is moving at your own pace to you?
17: Very important at the end of the day, because we just want you to come out and just give it a try. Mm-hmm. These classes is just for an experience. You know, some people say they never heard of the class before or don't know, or they looking to get into something but don't know where to go. So me, I created that space for you to enjoy a little bit of everything and see what you like or what you don't like, or get inspired to try something else.
0: What are those parts again? Because, you know, black folks, they trying to do yoga now. You know, mm-hmm. we ain't never did no yogas before, but we always trying something. They trying to get their downward dog on, right? All right. So there's yoga, you said. What else? What are the other offerings in this empowerment event for Juneteenth? Was it yoga?
17: Yeah.
0: Okay, what else?
17: Yoga, a hustle class.
0: Hustle class. And if you can't bend and do the downward dog, you can go over there and get your hustle on. Uh-huh. Okay, what else?
17: A cardio dance class with Tareya.
0: Okay, a cardio dance class. Nah, they dropping like that. They ain't bucking like
19: that. Nah, they ain't bucking. You know,
0: the dancing dolls.
19: Yeah, no. Okay. It's I keep it very basic. People see my workouts, you know, that I post. But
0: fun, movement.
19: Fun movement. Yeah. Fun movement. If you can go to the club and bar and dance, then you can come to my class.
0: All right. So we got a dancing class. Mm-hmm. We got yoga. Mm-hmm. What else do we have out there? What is this?
17: A cycle class with Toy. Now that's on the bikes and you cycling, so that is
0: now
17: a
0: for
17: fast
0: some
17: pace.
0: Of y'all that might be a little. I've seen.
17: It's a little workout.
0: When you see
17: sure,
0: Toy, you know that she's fitness.
17: Yes.
0: But she's gonna get you. I mean, I think, but it's good. You have an offering for every group of these women, and so the idea is we want you to get a sample what each of these things are because you might find one that you find that you're passionate about. All right. So how do they get involved with this particular event?
17: So again, the event is June 27th at 11 o'clock at the BV Center. To find the registration form, it's on my Facebook page. You can find my Facebook page at Makayla Wade, M-A-K-A-Y-L-A, Wade, W-A-D-E. But there's a, I have a post on there and an event created on there. It's just called Juneteenth Wellness Event, Hustle and Flow. And you can find the registration link there to buy your ticket and fill out some information about that. But yeah.
0: All right. So I want to really quickly, we want to make a connection. And I think that what you guys are doing is so great. You are providing the movement. You are providing inspiration. You are providing the affirmation where you can come out here. And I'm going to tell you, when you first getting going, I have been on a journey for a little bit over a year and I've lost 70 some pounds. I'm almost stagnant right now, but I'm trying different stuff to get active. And I'm going to tell you, being fat and guts rolling out, you know, you're trying to tie. I mean, men got the same issue, right? I mean, so it is hard because you can't think about the exercise because you're worrying about what might be exposed. All right. So you guys have created a space for women to come in and feel safe with their bodies in a village or a collection of women coming together. I want you to speak really about body imaging. And there's been a lot of body shaming in past. What do you say about women learning to embrace their body? Depression is real. Postpartum is real. Having kids is real.
19: I say to women, you know, me, I have two kids. It took me 9 months to make them kids. Like, we brought life into this world. So, you know, when you hear people talking about, you know, stretch marks and, you know, gaining weight, you know, some women had C-sections, some women had high blood pressure, you know, baby in the NICU, like all of that. And, you know, we be so hard on ourselves to, I got to snap back. And it's like, I tell women to take your time. The best thing that I learned to do on my fitness journey is love my body where it's at. Because I tell myself, I am a warrior. I brought a whole human in this world. So you ain't finna make me feel bad for having stretch marks on my stomach. I couldn't help that he left stretch marks. You know, some women have them, some women don't. Right. You know, I happen to have them. And I'm not about to be ashamed of it because that's what God made my body to
0: the
19: do.
0: The things that we do to each other, right?
19: Yeah.
0: I mean, come on, man. If we could bring a whole baby. Maybe we would have stretch marks as well.
19: Exactly.
0: But the fact that you are able to do this, and I celebrate you women and all of you women that are out there in the stream, I just want to say bringing in life to this world is a tremendous thing. Mm-hmm. And you said it best. You did this for 10 months. You're doing, and in this process, your body is being taken over by a body
19: snatcher.
0: And
19: also, a lot of women don't know, like, after pregnancy, like, your body doesn't heal completely until 3 to 5 years. So imagine if you have one and 2 years later you have another one, like, you know.
0: So
19: you,
0: give yourself some grace, ladies.
19: Give yourself some grace. Love your body where it's at and just take your time. It's not a race. It's a marathon. Okay, you got to take your time. But I tell people, like, I look back from 2 years ago when I did my first workout after having my kid to where I am now. The first workout I did, I was tired. I was breathing. I was out of breath. I was like, oh my God, I'm not gonna be able to get back in shape. And then I see where I am now when I'm doing HIIT workouts, running, jogging, like it.
0: Starts with one step.
19: Yeah, it starts. It just starts with one step, and your one step could be my walking club. Just come and start moving.
0: Sharon Brown Hill, you are in the stream as well. She said, this is awesome. Keep up the good work, everyone. Sharon, I need you to be there for this first walking event that's going to take place on June 6th. So go to the Facebook page, Strut Like a Woman. I'm surprised you ain't got the women in heels doing a heel. Maybe you need to get one of these walks, put them in heels, and do a fundraiser.
19: I don't know. I can't really walk in heels no more like I used to.
0: Older women, come on. Y'all got to help the young ones out. We're going to take a quick commercial break. When we come back, we're going to be talking with these young women about women's fitness, health, and wellness, and what they have done to really make sure that they're building a community of

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8: Hey, it's Steve Harvey, y'all. 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Fear don't stop death. Fear stops life.
9: Mm-hmm. Mm-hmm. Oh, wow.
8: Oh, man, don't go over here. That might happen to you. Man, be careful over there. You might not get right there. No, no. Fear don't stop death. Fear stops life. And let me tell you something about worrying, man. Worrying does not take away tomorrow's troubles. Worrying takes away today's peace. 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
11: This is Kareem. We're back with more of Straight Talk. And in our closing segment here, I am with two beautiful ladies who have come to the village, and they're going to give out that challenge. They're saying, hey, you got to get that body in movement, and we want you to be healthy. We want you to be wealthy and wise. And so they have a couple of events that are going on, one that is going to be reoccurring throughout the summer. They have services that are available for personal and group workouts. They have massage therapy. I said shout out to Rika Martin, but I did not put that in context. Rika Martin is out there. The first time I met her, we were in the studio. It was July 28th of 2024. Speaking of health and wellness, I was on the radio, and a young man that I had mentored for a very long time, Quincy Jones, was shot and murdered. And I found out the moment that I came on the radio. And Rika was supposed to be a guest on the show. And she kind of did her therapy, and she talked me through it. And she said that she had just recently met him as well. So I see her out there doing sound therapy. I see her doing this water therapy and just helping people to be mindful. So shout out to you. Yeah. Her services are just as great as her personality. So thank you for always being present. Thank you for being present for me in that moment, but also being present for all of the women and men that you are helping with the service that you provide. All right, let's talk about mindfulness. One of the things that is so important in our community is that we practice mindfulness. That means taking time for yourself. That means taking time to be centered. And you guys provide these services. I want to

0: talk a little, Michaela, because you have this Juneteenth wellness event that's taking place on June 27th, mm-hmm. where they come in, they can get a taste of four different things that they're offering. You're doing line dancing, there's food and all of those things. How important is mindfulness to you, and that we take a pause from this busy work that we're doing, our busy lives, mm-hmm. the kids, the family? How important is that to you, and do you think women should take that into consideration?
1: It's very important. I feel like that's the way to be able to handle our day-to-day life, because we deal with so many things on a day-to-day, and it's just like you don't really know how to deal with it sometimes, or you don't know. It's just a lot, honestly. So you got to find something that you enjoy, because life isn't going to stop. We can't really do anything about the cards that we're dealt. We just got to know how to play it. Like, y'all know how to play spades. You know what to do, whatever the case.
0: Sometimes
1: you
0: just that know hand to, be whack.
1: You know, but you got to know how to play that hand. Some people know how to play a whack and hand still and still up. Win. You there know you what go. I'm saying? Yeah. So you just got to know That's how to good. Play it. You just got to know how to play your cards right, and just make the best of what it is. And I have found, like, just engaging in these different activities, or just taking a time out, even in the morning, if you don't even have time, you know, say if you got a couple, maybe just an hour, 30 minutes before your kids get up in the morning, take that time to sit down, pray, journal, write your task out for the day so you can get your mind clear, so you can execute your day.
0: For many women, that's the challenge. It is how, you know, after we get through, after you get through the depression, right, mm-hmm. the postpartum depression, and you kind of get your mind back, now it's, okay, how do I have the opportunity to get fit. Mm-hmm. I got kids. Mm-hmm. I'm taking people to school. Mm-hmm. I'm nursing maybe. Mm-hmm. I got to clean the house. I got all of these things. And don't be a single mom, right?
1: Mm-hmm.
0: Because now it's life on steroids. That sounded a little bit too real.
1: I mean, it is. I'm really a solo parent.
0: How do you, for all of those moms out there, shout out to super moms. Mm-hmm. My mom was a super mom. She was a single mom for a very long time. How do you manage staying fit and juggling all of the things that come along with fitness?
1: Well, one, shout out to my mom. She's the one who's really been helping me out.
0: Shout out to mom.
1: She's been helping me a lot with my daughter lately, so I appreciate that. But really just taking that time, like I said, taking that time before she get up in the morning to just take time with myself, sit outside, pray, journal, whatever I need to do that day. And just write down my goals and tasks for the day, and then moving forward with that. And anytime that I need to work out, she's at school. Lucky for me, I do have a little more open schedule. I know everybody is bound to a 9-to-5, and I get that. You got to do what you got to do. But in my time, I'm able to go to the gym in the morning or whatever the case and do what I need to do. And I've been blessed to be able to bring her to work with me sometimes, or even to the workout classes sometimes. Mm-hmm. So I'm blessed to have that. So if you are able, if you're wanting to try and you need to bring your kids, just bring your kids. Talk to the instructor. You never know what people are willing to help you with.
0: I'm going to drop you a gem for both of you ladies, all right? For all of you that are listening, let's like, tag, and share this conversation with other women. These two women are entrepreneurs. I've kind of taken the liberty. I'm going to connect them with some other entrepreneurs. Your afternoon girlfriend, Yvonne Daniels, has a segment that comes on for 30 minutes right after this one called Take a Deep Breath. And she teaches you to woo-sah in moments. Mm-hmm. I want to challenge you all as entrepreneurs to challenge other business women entrepreneurs and add the element of fitness and conversations about how we can build business together. Mm-hmm. I think having those walks and talking business, talking about how we can strategize is a powerful way. So I'm looking for something along that line. You also offer massage therapy. Mm-hmm. Share with that how women can get their massage on.
1: Oh, yes. You can find me at the Healing Room on Bay Road. I do the massages there, or you can go to my business page, Divine Touch. You can reach out to me and kind of go from there. I offer relaxation massages, deep tissue, prenatal massages, hot stone massages.
2: Maybe the bomb.
0: I'm going to tell you, we met and we were talking, and then I didn't know this, but we went to the Healing Room, and I ran into you. And we were doing an event
1: You didn't know me for like 2 seconds.
0: I was like looking like, wait a minute, do I know you? But we were doing an event. Our Help CBI group was doing an event. We were honoring women before Mother's Day and fathers who had been impacted by gun violence. And you provided massages. Mm-hmm. And I'm going to tell you, they was like, man, this was the best. Shout out to Melvin McDowell of Mel McDowell Healing Arts, what you're doing over there in the healing room on Bay Road. Mm-hmm. It's where the old American Video used to be, directly across Saginaw Golden Diamond Exchange, or across from local Coco Locos, right there in that corner, on that corner. He is doing great work. You are part of that work. Let's talk about it. What is it that you would like to leave for women who are out there, who are saying, okay, yep, I've done the postpartum thing. Why walking? What benefit does walking have?
2: I will say with walking, well, first of all, it's not as difficult as other workouts you may see, you know, HIIT and, you know, cycling or this, that, and the other, you know. So I feel like, I personally feel like walking is the best way to start your fitness journey. We walk anyways. If you at work, you have to walk from here to there or this to that. Mm-hmm. I just feel like walking is the most basic that you can do. So if people be like, I can't walk, and that's a lie. You can walk. The thing is how long mm-hmm. you can walk. So that's why with me starting my walking club, to kind of make it more feel like a community thing. Because women always be, well, I'm not coming because I ain't got anybody to go with, or, you know, I don't have a workout partner in. And that could be a lot of women downfall, because mm-hmm. you got to understand, some people may not be on the journey that you are. Somebody probably is not ready to take that step into bettering their health or bettering their mental health. So if you just come to my walking class, you will not be alone. You can walk with me, or it might be somebody you run into. It's been plenty of times people came like, oh, girl, I didn't know you was going to be here.
0: And you're out here walking too?
2: Yeah, and that's how, you know, me and Michaela met. And I just try to encourage women, you just take that first step. The benefits of walking is, like I say, it can be mental, losing weight, working on your heart, working on your toning up your legs. I know one girl said she lost 6 pounds mm-hmm. just coming the entire summer mm-hmm. and walking with me. So I just think it's the most easiest and one of the first steps.
0: And the reality of what people don't realize is that you get the same benefits from walking that you get from running.
2: Mm-hmm. You do.
0: Just less impactful on your
2: knees. Yeah, because I ain't gonna lie, I don't like running. I am a speed walker, but walking is the best for me.
0: Once again, and it's crazy how an hour goes by so fast, and our time has been well mm-hmm. spent here today. But June 6th is the first walk. That walk is going to take place at the BV Center.
2: BV Center.
0: Shout out BV mm-hmm. Center. So get in touch with Markeem Baker if you need events and spaces, because he's over there making great things
2: happen.
0: And if
2: you feel like you can't walk the hill, there is another path right there for my older ladies who feel like, oh, I ain't getting up that hill. I got a little spot over there. You can walk around in that little circle with your homegirl.
0: So you said the first one they're wearing pink and purple?
2: Pink and purple, yep.
0: Why pink and purple?
2: Because it's a girly color.
0: Okay. She going to have you not only sweating like a woman, but looking like
2: one,
0: too.
2: Yeah. Come in your best fit.
0: All right. So I am encouraged by both of the work that you are doing. Thank you to Rhea and Michaela. June 6th is the first walk for Strut Like a Woman. Then we also have Michaela Wade's Juneteenth Wellness Event on June 27th. Mm-hmm. Go to their pages. That information is in here. Like, tag, and share this with other women in the village. It is time for us to understand that health is wealth. Mm-hmm. All right. We spend a lot of time trying to clock the dollars. Let's take some time to take care of ourselves. Mindfulness is key in 2026. I want to say to each of you, I love you. Take care of yourselves and each other. God bless you all. Grace and peace.
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0: Hello, and welcome to another Take a Deep Breath podcast with Yvonne Daniels. I'm your well-being girlfriend, Yvonne Daniels, and this week we're talking about the fact that May is Breathe Easy Month. All right, so of course, you know, we continue to encourage you to embrace the power of giving your body permission to relax. This is for better choices, for better health and wealth. We're doing it one deep breath at a time, and all you need is an open heart and an open mind and a willingness to grow and to go. How are you doing today, Matt?
1: Hey, what up, though? How are you doing today?
0: I'm well. All right, so of course, you know how we kick off every episode.
1: With the deep breath.
0: Let's go in and out. Man, that really makes a difference. Of course, you know, over this way, we're all about changing health narratives and leaving health legacies and talking about that health that we're, wealth, I should say, that we're born with, which is our health. And we're so thankful for that. Of course, we talk about all the other types of wealth that we need to know about and that I'm continuing to learn about, but so thankful that I've got it, you've got it, that wealth that we are born with, which is our health. So in order to continue to, make sure that we take care of that wealth, which is our health, we got to get enough sleep. We've got to accept responsibility for our well-being. We've got to take as many deep breaths as often as we need to. We've got to tune into our bodies, and we have to move our bodies because we know movement is medicine. All right, so the big thing, taking a deep breath, that's what this podcast is all about. May, once again, is Breathe Easy Month. We're talking about taking a deep breath, but if it's not as easy for you to do that, well, yeah, that is concerning. So Breathe Easy Month is observed every May. It's to raise awareness about respiratory health, asthma, allergies, lung disease, promoting education, advocacy, and clean air initiatives. My mother, actually, who just turned 80 last year, developed asthma in her older age. And so, I tell you, she had one really traumatic asthma attack. And ever since then, she has really been very good about noticing her triggers and making sure that she doesn't do and eat certain things for her that could trigger it, and making sure that her air quality is what it needs to be as much as she can. So, kind of piggybacking off of that, Breathe Easy Month, officially designated by the American Lung Association, once again takes place every May each year and aims to educate the public about respiratory health issues, once again including asthma, emphysema, chronic bronchitis, and lung cancer. It highlights the importance of clean air, both indoors and outdoors, as air pollution is a major contributor to most respiratory illnesses. The observance also emphasizes preventive measures, which such as reducing exposure to pollutants, home testing for radon and carbon monoxide, and supporting smoke-free environments. All right, so of course, if you know if you have asthma, if you've got chronic bronchitis, trying to stay out of those smoking areas where smoke is as much as possible, it's really going to help. So the connection to asthma and allergy awareness, May is also recognized as National Asthma and Allergy Awareness Month. That was established by the Asthma and Allergy Foundation of America, the AAFA, back in 1984. So it's been around for a minute. This month focuses on educating the public about asthma and allergies, improving access to treatments, and encouraging proper management of these conditions. Now, asthma, if you don't know, affects over 25 million Americans. I was a little surprised at how high that number is. I don't know why, but including more than 6 million children, while allergies impact over 50 million people annually. So the awareness campaigns during May include World Asthma Day, advocacy events, educational programs to help individuals manage symptoms and reduce preventable complications. All right, so during Breathe Easy Month, the ALA and other organizations promote activities such as Clean Air Week, which we are in right now. It's May 20th through the 27th. This emphasizes air pollution reduction and its impact on lung health. They also promote community programs on asthma management, smoking cessation, which is to stop smoking, and lung disease prevention. They promote fundraising activities and events like cycling, running, and walking challenges to support respiratory health initiatives, which I just finished my first 5K of the year about a week ago. So that. Also, public advocacy encouraging individuals to support legislation for cleaner air and better health care access for asthma and allergy treatments. Individuals, you can also participate in reviewing your asthma action plan, evaluating your home air quality, using air purifiers, and sharing awareness messages on social media using hashtags like Asthma Awareness Month and Allergy Awareness Month. All right, so Breathe Easy Month serves as a reminder to prioritize lung health. Once again, this goes back to 1984. With the Asthma and Allergy Foundation of America, the AAFA, declaring May as National Asthma and Allergy Awareness Month, a crucial period to boost understanding of these common yet often serious respiratory and immune conditions. Now, this year, and actually this was last year, they focused on and made clear and vital to make asthma and allergy treatments accessible for all. That was their theme. Think about it. They said access to life-saving medicines shouldn't be a barrier, which it could be. It should not be, though. And so the AAFA is emphasizing the critical need for everyone, regardless of your background or circumstance, to be able to obtain the treatments that manage underlying conditions and stop frightening symptoms in their tracks. So important. The impact of asthma, allergies, eczema, atopic dermatitis, and other related allergic conditions is significant. Beyond the physical distress, these conditions can create a heavy emotional, social, and even financial burden. You can only imagine that. So sadly, in the U.S. alone, around 4,000 deaths occur because of some type of asthma, allergic reaction. And so we want to definitely minimize that number. This is where the collective voice comes in. The AAFA believes in the power of community. So important. I love that word. And that is so important. Community action to drive real change. So throughout May, we're all invited to join in and urge our policymakers, all right, to support solutions that prioritize the health of our communities. Key areas for advocacy include more affordable treatments, better health care coverage, reduced barriers to care, which we've talked about, increased federal investment in research. All right. And you can actually be a part of this, which is so empowering. You can visit the AAFA's Advocacy Action Center to make your voice heard. All right. Advocacy is just one way to get involved. The Allergy and Asthma Network has highlighted several impactful actions we can all take, which is something that I love, to be empowered to know that there are things that we can do ourselves. So you can make your voice heard once again. The Allergy and Asthma Network Advocacy Day, which was May 7th. You can contact once again your representatives about crucial legislation. Celebrate World Asthma Day, which has passed, but you know, hey, next year you can do it, or you can continue to do it throughout the month by reviewing your asthma action plan. You can tune into the Allergy, Asthma, and Immunology Innovation Podcast. They've got that to learn from the experts. I'm definitely going to be tuning into that. 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You can use their hashtag is NAAAM, right? So I'm going to put those notes in the show notes there for you. 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And, you know, sharing your story is really a powerful way to help. It helps others. Sometimes it helps you just to get that story out. Consider going allergy free for a day, which is May 13th to the 19th during Food Allergy Awareness Week, and learn and share the correct way to, of all things, blow your nose. All right. So got lessons on that as well. So this May, you can play your part in raising awareness, educating the community, and advocating for better access to care for everyone affected by asthma and allergies. Once again, whether you share your own story and information online, once again, contacting representatives, which is so important, and simply taking a moment to learn more, your efforts can make a real difference. So we all got to do this, not only for this, but for everything. We got to work together, right, to help everyone breathe easier. And this was something that was really interesting that I found. For much of the U.S., May marks the peak of spring allergy season, when pollen counts skyrocket and asthma symptoms tend to worsen due to environmental triggers. All right, so the combination of blooming trees, grasses, mold, changing temperatures can make daily life more challenging for people with respiratory conditions. So if you don't have that, you may not bother you. But for people that have this, it really can be alarming. By dedicating this specific month to awareness, the AAFA aimed to spotlight the seasonal burden and encourage public education, advocacy, and support while people are experiencing the effects most intensely. And you know, and I'm going on and on because I have someone, a loved one with asthma. But Matt, I have to ask you, do you know of anyone that has asthma, bronchitis, that suffers from any type of respiratory challenge?
1: Yeah, I have a few family members that suffer from asthma.
0: Okay. All right. Are there things that they do? Are there triggers that they have or things they do to try and prevent that? Do you know?
1: When it comes to, I know some of them have problems when it comes to like heavy exercising, especially if they don't have their inhaler. Mm-hmm. But I mean, other than that, I mean, you know, they use their inhaler, but mm-hmm. that's all I really see when it comes to their asthma. Like I said, you know, if they're working out heavy, sometimes, you know, they might have to go sit down for a bit or, you know, stuff like that. But yeah, usually it's just the inhaler stuff.
0: Okay. All right. So, you know, the inhaler, I know my mother can't. At this point, there are also a lot of cleaning products that she can't use because, you know, it just triggers it. So cleaning products, smoke, those are things that can trigger these types of, you know, respiratory ailments. Indoor air can be 2 to 5 times more polluted than outdoor air. So, you know, as much as you can, getting that fresh air is really going to help a lot. Also, the AAFA's campaign theme, Your Voice, Your Health, emphasizing the importance of self-advocacy and community engagement. We keep talking about it. It is so important. Managing your own condition, supporting a loved one, all right? Matt, you spoke about your loved ones. I know I have some. Speaking up matters, from asking questions at the doctor's office to sharing your story online. You want to make your voice heard, okay? Because it's very powerful and it can lead to better care, not just for yourself, but for others too, all right? So self-advocacy, which is, we see, very, very important. It means speaking up for your own health needs, asking questions, seeking support, pushing for the care and conditions you deserve. For those living with asthma or allergies, it can mean everything from requesting accommodations at school or work to keeping detailed system logs, to challenging a misdiagnosis or advocating for environmental changing. It's all about knowing your worth, whether you're asking your doctor about new treatment options, requesting fragrance-free policies at work, because I know we've in our bathroom, and I love our coworker that makes sure that we have a lot of great smelling things. But I know for me, sometimes it can cause a headache for me. There are certain things that I can't use, and so you know, sometimes fragrance free can be a good way to prevent certain things. Keeping that in mind, researching the best air filtration app for your home. Self-advocacy puts you in the driver's seat of your health, and there's no better place to be. That's where you want to be. All right, so this May, during Breathe Easy Month, we want to normalize asking for clean air, better care, and equitable treatment for ourselves and each other. Our voice is just as valid. It's powerful. We can use it. And when we do, we definitely make things happen, all right? Changes happen, which is what we are wanting, all right? Breathe Easy Month, yeah. How do we end every episode, Matt?
1: With a deep breath.
0: Let's go in and out, and never, man, I tell you what, you know, it's a great thing to be able to breathe easy, and don't take that for granted at all. So thank you for joining for another episode of Take a Deep Breath with Yvonne Daniels Podcast. 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We'd love to have you in the Take a Deep Breath crew. And of course, man, I will see you in another episode.
1: Good stuff.
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5: 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I will be attending the University of Michigan studying psychology.
6: This is Tierra Pringle, salutatorian of Saginaw United. I will be attending Saginaw Valley State University studying psychology.
7: This is Lucas Talat, valedictorian of Saginaw Arts and Sciences Academy. I will be attending the University of Michigan for computer engineering.
8: 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I will be studying cellular and molecular biomedical science on a pre-med track at University of Michigan.
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7: SAS's commencement will be Wednesday, May 27th at 6 p.m.
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